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5: 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Well, it starts with a high-quality education right here at IPS. Now, you know, this is where it all started for me. And as an alum, I'm always repping IPS. Yep, see, I know what you're thinking. Mike, why are you talking about school? I thought you was the class clown. Yeah, well, I was. But IPS is where I found my voice, my true voice. And IPS is the launch pad for the next generations of legends. Whether your kids are in coding, construction, nursing, or the arts, IPS has the programs to prepare students for the future they're dreaming about. We're talking about specializing academics, hands-on training, and staff who cares about our kids. So what are you waiting for? It's time to come to Indianapolis Public Schools now. It's time to choose your IPS, because IPS is here for you.
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2: Parents, listen to me. We want our city to shine, right? Well, it starts with a high-quality education right here at IPS. Now, you know, this is where it all started for me. And as an alum, I'm always repping IPS. Yep, see, I know what you're thinking. Mike, why are you talking about school? I thought you was the class clown. Yeah, well, I was. But IPS is where I found my voice, my true voice. And IPS is the launch pad for the next generations of legends. Whether your kids are in coding, construction, nursing, or the arts, IPS has the programs to prepare students for the future they're dreaming about. We're talking about specializing academics, hands-on training, and staff who cares about our kids. So what are you waiting for? It's time to come to Indianapolis Public Schools now. It's time to choose your IPS, because IPS is here for you.
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2: Parents, listen to me. We want our city to shine, right? Well, it starts with a high-quality education right here at IPS. Now, you know, this is where it all started for me. And as an alum, I'm always repping IPS. Yep, see, I know what you're thinking. Mike, why are you talking about school? I thought you was the class clown. Yeah, well, I was. But IPS is where I found my voice, my true voice. And IPS is the launch pad for the next generations of legends. Whether your kids are in coding, construction, nursing, or the arts, IPS has the programs to prepare students for the future they're dreaming about. We're talking about specializing academics, hands-on training, and staff who cares about our kids. So what are you waiting for? It's time to come to Indianapolis Public Schools now. It's time to choose your IPS, because IPS is here for you.
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3: Parents, listen to me. We want our city to shine, right? Well, it starts with a high-quality education right here at IPS. Now, you know, this is where it all started for me. And as an alum, I'm always repping IPS. Yep, see, I know what you're thinking. Mike, why are you talking about school? I thought you was the class clown. Yeah, well, I was. But IPS is where I found my voice, my true voice. And IPS is the launch pad for the next generations of legends. Whether your kids are in coding, construction, nursing, or the arts, IPS has the programs to prepare students for the future they're dreaming about. We're talking about specializing academics, hands-on training, and staff who cares about our kids. So what are you waiting for? It's time to come to Indianapolis Public Schools now. It's time to choose your IPS, because IPS is here for you.
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2: 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We want our city to shine, right? Well, it starts with a high-quality education right here at IPS. Now, you know, this is where it all started for me. And as an alum, I'm always repping IPS. Yep, see, I know what you're thinking. Mike, why are you talking about school? I thought you was the class clown. Yeah, well, I was. But IPS is where I found my voice, my true voice. And IPS is the launch pad for the next generations of legends. Whether your kids are in coding, construction, nursing, or the arts, IPS has the programs to prepare students for the future they're dreaming about. We're talking about specializing academics, hands-on training, and staff who cares about our kids. So what are you waiting for? It's time to come to Indianapolis Public Schools now. It's time to choose your IPS, because IPS is here for you.
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0: 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I'm trying to set you up for the praise break that's on the horizon. 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
11: 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I drive all emergency equipment to the scenes. So my father-in-law, his health was declining. We needed to move him to put in assisted living, and we needed to get the home out of his name. 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

0: Now listen, I love every one of you, and I want to thank you for riding with me today. And have a great weekend. That's right. Sundown starts the Sabbath, and I want you to worship God and honor the Sabbath. But more than anything else, honor Jesus Christ. I love you, and until the next edition of the new Donnie McClurkin Show, walk in the favor of God. Bye-bye.
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0: Black, who celebrated on the 6th of June. That's coming from her parents, siblings, family and friends, Pastor Antonia Black and the Green Hill Missionary Baptist Church family. Thank you all for what all you are doing. Continue to be blessed and have a blessed weekend.
1: All right, birthdays. 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
2: Man, I got a bunch of my homeboy Walter Coe out in Cali, Monica Parks, my guy John Lewis, comedian Finesse Mitchell, and tomorrow is my niece's birthday, Jasmine Thompson Griffin. She'll be 32. What about you, Jay?
1: You know what? I'm only going to shout out my daughter because I'm not going to be It's her birthday. Taylor Alyssa Williams, happy 23rd birthday on June 16th.
2: July.
1: Oh, wonderful. June
2: 16th. That's my daughter's birthday too. That's Tupac's birthday too.
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3: 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Coming up in the next hour, guys, we've got Fresh Word Friday. 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
7: 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No accidents at this time. We've got a reported stall 70 eastbound before Mount Comfort. On the east side, traffic slow 465 northbound from Brookville Road to Washington Street. Downtown 6570 slow northbound from the south split to Washington. 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I'm Maria Arnold with traffic for Get Up Mornings with Erica Campbell on Praise AM 1310 95.
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5: 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We want our city to shine, right? Well, it starts with a high-quality education right here at IPS. Now, you know, this is where it all started for me. And as an alum, I'm always repping IPS. Yep, see, I know what you're thinking. Mike, why are you talking about school? I thought you was the class clown. Yeah, well, I was. But IPS is where I found my voice, my true voice. And IPS is the launch pad for the next generations of legends. Whether your kids are in coding, construction, nursing, or the arts, IPS has the programs to prepare students for the future they're dreaming about. We're talking about specializing academics, hands-on training, and staff who cares about our kids. So what are you waiting for? It's time to come to Indianapolis Public Schools now. It's time to choose your IPS, because IPS is here for you.
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0: all going down at the Riverdale Town Center. And then Saturday, tomorrow, I'm doing the only free World Cup event in Atlanta. It's the Atlanta Soccer Fest from 10 to 1:30 at Mosley Park. 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They're going to have free soccer clinics, Generation 26 Youth Council, live podcast. It's going to be free food. How about that? A shoe donation with the Shoeless Ones. All that I have on Get Up Erica and 2 Trillion on Everything. City of Riverdale today.
1: Yeah.
0: Atlanta Soccer Fest tomorrow.
1: Yeah.
0: And I know somebody in that car saying, Grip, wait a minute. That's the only free thing happening during World Cup? Absolutely.
1: Absolutely.
0: You get to say, ain't you all right? Somebody else is saying, wait a minute, that sounds like that's going to be a whole crunk situation at the City of Riverdale. It really is. You get to say, ain't y'all right?
1: Ain't y'all right?
0: But if you like me, and you know that it's about to be the best weekend ever, World Cup is in Atlanta, then I'm screaming, ain't y'all right?
1: And he's able to do this because he's alive!
2: He said crunk, and you were so sanctified. You was like, oh, what?
1: Wait, do people still say crunk?
0: No, but all them people on that.
1: That's
0: stop
1: a very
0: it.
1: Old thing.
0: You in Atlanta.
1: Get crunk for Christ.
2: she stopped mid-tongue. It was like,
0: why she just,
1: it's yeah, like, you didn't even go crunk.
0: Why she just put her hand together like, bye,
1: you didn't even go, wait
0: golly.
1: A minute, crunk. Wait a minute. People don't say that anymore, old man.
2: Ladies and gentlemen, Jay and Griff on Get Up Mornings with Erica Campbell.
1: Get crunk for crying.
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0: Good morning, Circle City. Let's see how it's moving on the roads this morning.
8: Good morning. It is quiet for the most part on the roadways. We have no accidents at this time. There's report of a stall on 70 eastbound before Mount Comfort. We have delays on the south side on 65 northbound from Raymond to the south split, and 6570 is slow northbound from the south split to Washington. In Chapel Hill, Bridgeport Road is closed between Fullen and Rockville Road with construction until later this month. I'm Maria Arnold with Traffic for Get Up Mornings with Erica Campbell on Praise AM 1310 95.
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0: From the Vintage Vault, that's Witness with Clap Your Hands. Witness was an all-female group created by the late Bishop Michael Brooks, founding member of Commission. He created this group as a female version of Commission, led then by Lisa Page. She's now Lisa Page Brooks, of course. The original members of Lisa were Lisa Page Brooks, Tina Brooks, that was Bishop Brooks' sister, Yolanda Harris, Diane Campbell, and Marvy Wright. Those were the original members. The group continued to flip members as they went along, and the last version of Witness also included Lisa's daughter, Tasha Page Lockhart. So, man, it was such a great time. I loved Witness. Like, you love Commission, Griff. I loved Witness, too.
1: Nice.
0: Because it was that season where music was starting to sound more urban, more R&B, more contemporary. And Lisa led that pack. I mean, every song from every version of Witness, Lisa was the lead, right?
2: Yeah. Amazing,
0: so, talk about Witness. How you, how did that group influence you, Jack?
2: I mean, you know what, like you said, with the Commission, because even with Commission, that was my very first concert I went to. So to see a female version of that was really, really dope. You know, like, because of course I knew of, like, the Clark sisters and things like that, but to have something that was a bit more urban, it started me really on my journey of, like, really being edgy and saying, like, let me step outside of the box and not just write music that I think everybody would want, but what is the music that I really want to listen to? So, yeah, shout out to Witness for their contribution to music and helping me be me.
0: I love that. What about you, Griff?
1: I just learned about them when you and Erica were talking about them a while ago, right? Mm-hmm. And I just was, I didn't know, because I'm all, you know, I love me some Lise and Tosh, but then to find out that they're my people.
2: Okay, Lise and Tosh.
1: I did say it very, very calm,
2: very
1: right?
2: Very Lise and Tosh.
1: Shut it up, Jay. But I've loved her, and anybody who can say they were a female Commission made by one of the groups in Commission, I'm all the way in.
0: Yeah. You know, and it's so awesome. I was talking to Melanie Pratt from Praise Charlotte. You know, she's one of my best friends. So we were talking about how she signed now to My Block, right? And so our people was like, we want a little bit of that old Witness to come out of some of these recordings. So hopefully we'll hear some of that. But we'll see what Warren's going to do. I think she's in great hands, though. Lisa Page Brooks, now signed to My Block Records. So that's Witness for the Vintage Vault. Coming up, guys, we got the Get Up Poll, which, of course, is the church check-in on Get Up Mornings with Erica Campbell. Get up.
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12: Good morning. We have delays on the south side, 65 northbound from Keystone to the south split, 6570 slow northbound from the south split to Washington. On the east side, we've got a stall on 70 eastbound on the exit to Mount Comfort. East side slow on 70 westbound from Rural to the north split. East side delays on 465 northbound from I-70 to Pendleton Pike. I'm Maria Arnold with traffic for Get Up Mornings with Erica Campbell on Praise AM 1310, 95.1 FM.
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4: You know what it is. It's church check-in.
3: Come on.
4: I do. It's Friday. I do. And we love to celebrate churches, and we know you do too. So we're going to give you the opportunity to show some church pride, right? Tell us your church, your pastors, first lady, what ministry you are operating in. And you know what, Griff? This thing really does work, because we're starting to see more people show up at Capitol Temple who said, I heard it on church check-in.
3: I love that.
4: Me too. All right. So let me shout out my church. Once again, it's Capitol Temple, Church of God in Christ in Hyattsville, Maryland. My pastors are my friends, Pastors Danny and Jamie McCrimmon. I do a bunch of things there, so I'm not even going to start listing all of them. But yeah, come on out and join us. We'd love to have you. How about you, Griff?
3: My church is New Mercy's Christian Church, where our pastor is Jesse Kearney III. And I am a retired parking lot ministry.
4: You understand me? You just be making up stuff, Jay.
3: Yeah, I'm saying I was there, and then because I'm
5: you got tired of staying on the road.
3: We know. No, I was on the road.
5: Hot.
3: And then they fired me.
5: You got fired.
3: A long
5: church.
3: Time ago.
5: Church hurt. Right.
3: No church hurt. Come to New Mercy. Where do you attend?
5: We're not going to talk about that, but I am going to shout my parents' church out since they just visited me in St. Louis, Missouri.
3: Nice.
5: Perpetual Praise and Worship Ministries in St. Louis, Missouri, where the pastor is Bishop Jimmy L. Vaughn Sr. And the first lady is my mommy, Elect Lady Melinda Vaughn. And they love Griff. I don't know why, though.
3: They also. What's Elect Lady?
5: Elect Lady. Lady
4: she's
5: Elect.
4: Over,
5: I don't know.
4: She's over evangelism.
5: She over. She's elected. I don't know.
4: She's over.
3: You should see Jay's face. It's got so much concern.
5: My daddy used to be district superintendent and COVID and all that. Yeah. District missionary and all that.
4: She's over.
3: Okay, they got names.
4: Or missions. She could be over missions too.
5: Honey, all right. She over a lot of stuff.
4: We want to hear from you.
5: I'm
4: guys.
5: Over it.
3: You over it too.
5: I'm over it.
4: We want to hear from you. Church check in. Shout out your church. 877-242-2426. That's 877-242-2426. Church check in.
3: What
4: get up
5: over it.
3: I'm over it.
5: I'm the elect lady over it.
3: Over it.
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4: Good morning. We have delays on the south side, 65 northbound from Raymond to the south split, 6570 slow northbound from the south split to Washington. East side got a stall on 70 eastbound on the exit to Mount Comfort. East side, it's slow on 465 northbound from Pendleton Pike to 56th Street. We've got report of an accident in Lafayette at US 52 231 bypass northbound at River Road. I'm Maria Arnold with traffic for Get Up Mornings with Erica Campbell on Praise AM 1310 95.
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5: Cleanness, lavishness, hatred, barrenness, emulation, sedition, heresies. Amen. And we know that these things are the fruits of unrighteousness. But we as followers of Christ, we have to have the fruit of the Spirit of Galatians 5 and 22. Amen. You already know, so I'm going to move on, that the fruit of the Spirit, amen, should exist in a righteous person. And as I began to look at the Word of God today, amen, God wants us to walk in holiness. Amen. To walk in holiness and being clean, amen, and undefiled from the world. And God sent his Son, the Lord Jesus Christ, to save us from our sins. Yes, we are in a spiritual warfare. Amen. And we know that the devil, amen, the devil fights against us. Amen. And we know that Satan attacks us. He will attack the mind of a person. Amen. The Bible says that he also attacks the body with sickness and diseases. Amen. But the Bible said that God anointed Jesus of Nazareth. Amen. That God anointed Jesus of Nazareth. Amen. And filled him with the Holy Ghost. And he went about, amen, healing all that were diseased. Amen. And those that were oppressed of the devil. Amen. And we know that the devil will attack your mind. He'll cause you to be depressed and oppressed. But we also know that the devil will attack your physical body. In Luke 13 and 11, there was a woman, amen, that had an infirmity 18 years long. Amen. And she was bowled together. Amen. But when Jesus saw her, he released her from Satan, from the bound, where that she was bound and bowled over. Amen. But Jesus loosed the woman. Amen. But we do know that the devil will attack your physical body also. Amen. The Bible says in Job 2 and 7, when the devil was talking to God, that he went forth from the presence of God. And when he went forth from the presence of God, he smote Job with balls from the crown of his head to the sole of his feet. So we do know that the devil will attack you and your physical body. Not only that, he will attack your spirit. Amen. I believe it's James chapter 1 and verse 13 through 15. It says, let no man think that he is tempted of God. But every man is tempted when he is drawn away with his own lust and enticed. You see, the devil will attack your spirit and entice you to do wrong. Amen. The devil will attack you directly through demon possessions. In the 13th chapter of St. John, amen, we find that the Bible says, amen, when Judas Iscariot got ready to betray Jesus, amen, Satan entered into him. Amen. So we have to be alert, because God wants us to be alert of the devil. Amen. To watch his tactics. Sure, we know that we are fighting a spiritual warfare. Amen. The Bible tells us in St. John 8 and 44 that the devil is a murderer. Amen. We know that, amen, all those things that the devil does, amen, you have to be strong in every area of your life. Amen. The Bible tells us in Matthew 12 and 24, amen, that he is the prince of demons. Amen. And I believe it's Ephesians 2 and 2. The word of God says that he is the prince of the power of the air. Amen. Meaning that the devil moves through the air. He's not omnipresent like God is. He can't be present at all time, but the devil moves through the air. Amen. And the Bible tells us in the 4th chapter of Matthew that the devil is a tempter. You know, when Jesus had fasted 40 days and 40 nights, and then the tempter came, amen, and said, turn these stones into bread. Amen. He knew that after fasting, Jesus was hungry. Amen. But Jesus did not yield to the temptation. Amen. We know that the devil is a thief. St. John 10 and 10 said that the thief cometh not, but to steal and to kill and to destroy. But I am come that they may have life and have it more abundantly. Can you say yes? Amen. As I began to look at the word of God, amen, I see how, amen, that you are a follower of Christ are attacked in different areas of your life. Amen. But I heard the word of God say, amen, in 1 Timothy 6 and 12, said, fight a good fight of faith and lay hold on eternal life. That means we have to hold on to our faith and continue to stand on the word of God. Can you say yes? The Bible lets us know in Hebrews 4 and 12 that the word of God is quick and powerful and is sharper than any two-edged sword. We have to use the word of God against the devil. When he makes an attack on your body, you have to bind him in the name of Jesus, because God has given you power. Can you say yes? I heard Jesus say in Luke 10 and 19, behold, I give you power to tread on scorpions and on serpents and over all power of the enemy. You got power in the name of Jesus. When the devil comes to fight against you, you have to use the name of Jesus. Can you say yes? I look back at the word of God. when Moses had died, the Bible said the devil came to take the body of Moses. But I heard the angel say, Satan, the Lord rebuke you. You have to rebuke the devil and stand firm on the word of God. No matter what you're going through in life, God is able to help you stand in the midst of adversity. Hold on to God's righteousness. Tell the Lord, yes. I heard the word of God say in Titus 2:11, for the grace of God that bringeth salvation has appeared to all men, teaching us that denying ungodliness and worldly lusts, that we should live soberly and righteously and godly in this present world, looking for the blessed hope and the glorious appearing of the great God and our Savior Jesus Christ, who loved us and gave himself for us. Can you say yes? Hold on to your faith. Don't waver with your faith. Can you say yes? My God, I want you to let you know that the word of God is your strength, and he is your refuge, a very present help in the time of trouble. Can you say yes?

God can speak to the storm in your life and say, peace be still, and the storm have to obey. Can you say yes? Hallelujah. Hold on to God's righteousness and walk in holiness. I heard the word of God say in Ephesians, can you say yes? Chapter 1 and 4 said, according as he has chosen us in him before the foundation of the world, that we should be holy and without blame for him in love, having predestinated unto us. Can you say yes? Predestinated us by children to Jesus Christ, who would bring us to God. Can you say yeah? To the praises of the glory of his grace, wherein he has made us acceptable in the blood, in whom we have redemption through his blood. And I'm glad about it, that Jesus, he shed his blood. Can you say?

0: the blood. Wash.
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2: 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I pray today for others, including myself, for all of us in need of your mercy and grace. 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
6: 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And again, welcome to All Senior Citizens Connect Radio. As you know, I am your host, Vicki Peterson. I hope you've had a great, great week. I hope that you have checked on some seniors, relieved some caregivers, and just enjoyed life. Empowered someone this past week, uplifted someone, inspired someone, and most of all, was just kind, just being kind to someone. You never know what people are going through. All of us are going through something. So with your kindness, you never know what that makes us feel like inside. And, you know, mental health is real. Grief is real. And people are grieving in more ways than just losing someone by death. So keep that in mind when you're out, you know, about doing your day and sharing yourselves, because we out here in the community, that's exactly what we're doing. We're sharing ourselves. So make sure that you show someone grace. And again, don't forget about the seniors. Make sure all the seniors you know in your life, that their daily needs are met. You call to check on them so they'll hear a voice and they won't feel so isolated and lonely. And the caregivers, if you know someone that is a caregiver, as I say every week, if you can, give them 30 minutes to an hour a week of your time. Just to they can go sit down, kick their feet up for a few minutes. That is a very hard job. And don't forget, I have a home care business. All Senior Citizens Connect is a nonprofit. The home care business is helping hand senior care. So you can reach out. I'll see what I can do to help you and get you some resources and whatever you may need to come along this journey that you're on. And, you know, I can be reached at 317-503-0992. And before we get to my guest, don't forget about the scholarship. We need to get those scholarships. We will have that luncheon on the 25th of July. So you need to give me a call so you can get that application. So maybe your senior that's graduating and going on to college or trade school can receive one of the $1,000 scholarships. Again, my number is 317-503-0992. One more time, 317-503-0992. And bingo, our bingo is coming up on June the 26th for this month at First Baptist in the Bradley building. And, you know, that's from 1 to 3. You can call and get your name on the list so we make sure we have enough food for you. And a whole bunch of fun will be had. Okay, I think I've gotten to everything for you real quick. And don't forget the TV show, my TV show, Senior Moments with Vicki Peterson. It airs every Sunday morning at 9:30 on my Indy 23. And if you ever like to be a guest here on my radio show or my TV show, you can reach out to me, give me a call, so we can get you on the air to share things with the community that they need to know about. Okay, now with all that being said, I want to welcome my guest today. My guest today is Shirley Thomas. How are you this morning?
7: I'm great. Thank you.
6: That is so wonderful. And I want to thank you, Shirley, for being my guest today.
7: Oh, sure. Thank you for having me.
6: Okay, well Shirley, let's just start out by telling our listeners a little bit about Shirley Thomas.
7: Okay, I am joining Vicki today just to tell your listeners about the agency that I am currently with is Dress for Success Indianapolis. I am the program manager for the Professional Women's Group, and we can talk a little more about that later. But just here to share some information about Dress for Success and the services that we offer the women in our community.
8: That's great. Now, Dress for Success, tell us exactly what is Dress for Success, for those that don't know, Shirley.
7: Okay, Dress for Success is a nonprofit agency. We've been around for over 25 years now, and we work with women to provide workplace attire, professional development and networking, and career development resources to the women that we serve throughout the community.
8: And you guys have been around a long time. I remember when you guys first started coming around. So when you say contact, so if they need something to wear, you do more than just outfit them for an interview.
7: We have basically four key programs. We have the Style for Success program, which provides women with professional attire for interviewing and or a new job. We have the Professional Women's Group, which is a group that I am program manager for, and it's our program for employed women to develop skills and knowledge to propel them to a sustainable career. We have our Career Development Services program, which provides one-on-one support and workshops to women with job searches and professional growth. We offer them tools and resources to include job search assistance, resume assistance. We offer the Clifton Strengths Assessment, development, career development coaching, interview preparation, and we also have opportunity for them to use computers if they don't have one of their own.
8: Wow, I didn't even know you did all that.
7: Oh, yeah, and then I don't want to leave out our Pathways to Success program, which is one of our more recent programs that we've added to our services. And it is our employment program training and certification where we connect women to in-demand living wage healthcare jobs. So we work with other agencies that are providing training and certification for the women that we serve that are interested in taking that path.
8: Is there a certain age group?
7: There is no age group. We can provide services to women, of course, 18 and older. And then we are wanting to provide more services to the younger group, but we normally do that through local high schools throughout the city.
8: Oh, okay. So you partner mm-hmm. with them for those. So what if someone, let's say, go ahead. I'm sorry, it's your show.
7: Oh, no. You go ahead and ask your question.
8: Okay. What if someone just, lost their job? You know, a lot of things are going on nowadays. And they're looking for a job. And they say, well, I heard about this program on the radio. And they mm-hmm. are, let's say, 48 years old.
7: Oh, okay. That's a great age to still be looking for employment because, our workforce is much older now, more mature, I should say, instead of older. And we have women from all ages that are either looking for work or wanting to advance their careers in their current jobs. So our purpose is to empower women to achieve economic mobility by providing a global network of support, workplace attire, and development tools for success. And what we do is we provide them with those career and professional development tools to move them from any job to a better job to a career job.
8: That's awesome.
7: Mm-hmm.
8: That is really awesome. So if someone listen, how would they contact you guys? They say, that sounds like a program I want to check into. How would they contact you?
7: They can either go on our website, which is indydfs.org. That's indydfs.org. And they can find out all sorts of information on our webpage from just what we are about to the programs that we offer, the free career resources, how to get involved, ways to give, and, of course, any events or workshops that we have on our calendar coming up soon. Or you can call 317-940-3737 and talk to our lovely office administrator, Emma, and she can also fill you in on anything that we have going on currently or any services to get scheduled for an appointment. She can take care of all those things for you.
8: All right. Now, I may have missed it, but are the programs free?
7: Yes, everything is free. All our services are free, and we operate off of donations, so we are always looking for donations, volunteers, any way you feel like you may want to get involved.
8: All right. That was going to be my next question. How could the community help you to accept the donations?
7: Right.
8: So they can call the same number.
7: Yes, that same, that's our main office number, and Emma can get you connected to wherever it is that you would like to get involved. On our volunteer area, there's two types of volunteers. You can actually volunteer to come in to assist with our day-to-day operations in the areas that there's a need, or we have an annual fundraiser every year. It's called Stepping Out in Style. And that's held annually in September. And if you'd like to volunteer for that, there's an opportunity for you to sign up to volunteer for that event as well.
8: Oh, okay. Well, you have to keep me in touch with that one. I would love to attend that.
7: Oh, yeah. It's our annual fundraiser. It brings in a large percentage of our annual budget each year through fundraising. And it's a fashion show and dinner. And we have all sorts of extra opportunities to give. We do a diamond dig. We have a wine and bourbon pool. There's a big raffle. So we would love to have you if you want to attend.
8: Oh, yes. You're going to have to come back later on in the summer and tell us more about that so we can get the word. Yep, I know, but you do it annually, so everyone probably know about it. Okay, so let's get back to the programs real quick, Shirley. And if you guys have any questions while Shirley's on the line, you can give us a call here at 317-480-1310. Again, that number is 317-480-1310. Now, the programs, let's say I want to sign up for one of the programs. Is it like a 2-week program, 8-week program? How do the programs run?
7: Okay, so we don't necessarily have any programs that we run on like what you're talking about. But if a person calls in or if they can also be referred by agency, we have partnered with a number of agencies throughout the city. If they're working with a program, they can also speak with their case manager or their program specialist or whoever it is that they're working with in that particular with that particular agency, and they can refer them for services. The service, the appointments are 2 hours long. The first hour, 1 hour consists of the style program, and then the second hour consists of meeting with our career development coach or sometimes me. I do some success coaching as well. I'm not in the regular rotation for those appointments, but if a client really needs to talk to me, they can do that. I shouldn't say client. If a woman we're serving really needs to speak with me, they can do that at that time. So they come in for their 2-hour appointment, and then it's either an interview appointment where they get interview clothing because they have an upcoming interview or they're job seeking, or if they just started a new position and they need attire to be in compliance with their employer's dress code, they can obtain clothing for that. We also have what we call an Empower Her Kit. And so say if a woman she gets a job today and she's starting on Wednesday, and she doesn't have the clothing that she needs, and we can't get her in for an appointment that quickly. We can get her what we call an Empower Her kit, and we take the application that's been submitted for her services, and we pull the items, and she can pick them up, you know, when she needs them. So that's another opportunity for a woman to take care of, take advantage of the services we have.
8: You know, this is really a great program. That's why Dress for Success has been around for 25 years.
7: 25-plus years.
8: Wow, that is awesome. Mm-hmm. Now, tell us more about the Pathway to Success, your new program.
7: Oh, okay. And, you know, I am not the subject matter expert on that program. That program manager, her name is Marianne Mathama. And, you know, you may have to get her on so she can talk a little more about that. But if a woman is interested in that program, they go online and fill out an application, and she looks at their application and sometimes holds a brief interview with them just to see what their desires, what their career path desires are, and where they would like to obtain their training. And we work with a number of training institutions throughout the city that can provide training and certification for those women. And what we try to do is just make sure that they're in a place where when we move them on to those agencies or those institutes, those educational institutions, that there are no barriers or challenges that would keep them from being successful in that program. So there's healthcare program, there's a healthcare certification through, I think, two different training institutions. There is a IT program, one of the local IT training programs that we work with. There is, I believe there's a cosmetology area they can go into. So we have several opportunities to, you know, move women into the area in which they desire to begin their career path.
8: Wow. So, well, for you not to be in charge of it, you know a lot about it, Shirley, so that's wonderful.
7: Marian. I kind of help her walk through with some of the clients that are interested in that particular program, just to you know, help them understand what is the best path for them to take. We've had several women that have come through. Some of them are already ready to, you know, really hit the ground running and move into the workforce area based on their based on the education experience that they already have. Some are changing career paths, so they're wanting to obtain a certification that's going to make them more marketable in a different work area. So I know a little bit about it, but Marian is definitely the subject matter expert on that one.
8: Well, we have to get her on here so she can tell us more about it. Now, where are you guys located, Shirley?
7: We are at 820 North Meridian Street in Indianapolis. Our front door faces the west side of the main library downtown.
8: All right. Centrally located, too.
7: Yes.
8: Yes. Mm-hmm. And being that I have been knowing you for many years, I know you come out of the health field industry. What possessed you to switch over to Dress for Success?
7: Oh, wow. Okay, so now, Vicki, you know, we go back a really long way, like a long, long way from,
8: yes,
7: you know, all the way back to like elementary school. So that's how long we've known each other. But I started out with the Marion County Health Department, and then I moved over to the educational side where I was working with adult learners. I've also worked with MHS as an outreach specialist. It was called a Member Connections, but, you know, we did a couple of events together that provided some services for seniors when I worked in that position.
8: Capacity.
7: And then, as I say, I moved over to the adult educational side. And, you know, I just really wanted to move into an area where I could support women and help women be successful in, you know, whatever their career desires were, or, you know, help them live up to their potential as women, you know, moving in and out of different areas of the workforce. And this just seemed like the perfect opportunity. I met with the former director of Dress for Success at the time that I was looking to make that transition, and she just really brought me in and taught me the ropes. I had never worked with a nonprofit organization before, and she took me under her wing and just allowed me the opportunity to work with some, you know, with some awesome women, really of the professional women's group. So I started out with Dress for Success as a success coach, just connecting women to resources that would eliminate challenges and barriers to stable and sustainable employment. And after a couple of years, I moved over to manage the Professional Women's Group, which is our program for employed women that gives them a chance to develop skills and knowledge that can propel them to a sustainable career. So that's where the economic mobility really kind of happens, in that area. And the benefits of being a Professional Women's Group member includes peer networking and support. We offer annual finance class to those ladies, online learning platforms with a broad range of personal and professional topics. Of course, they get clothing from our boutique. They have access to mentoring and coaching. There's connections to professionals and resources in the community, and of course, some special events that are exclusive for the women that participate in that program.
8: That is awesome. Now, Cheryl, if someone has some business attire that they no longer could fit or could use, do you take clothing donations as well?
7: Indeed, we do. We take donations once a week on Wednesdays from 9:30 a.m. to 1:30 p.m., and we ask that you bring those items, preferably on hangers, of course, clean, items that can be used for career or in the workplace. Hopefully something that's not, you know, maybe a few years old. You can also drop those items off at any Classic Cleaners as well.
8: Oh, okay.
7: Mm-hmm.
8: Well, that's wonderful. And then we're just trying to nicely say we want them to be professional looking, clean, not
7: right. Nothing
8: you've, like you said, had around, because you want to send them out looking their best.
7: Exactly. And making them feel that, you know, if that's the job they want, that's, they're going to be looking good to get that job.
8: Well, Shirley, I think you're doing an awesome job there, as you did have done all your life in helping people. And that is so important.
7: Thank you. That's something that is very rewarding for me, just coming alongside and being able to support women and others in our community that just have a desire to move forward in their careers, whether they're just starting a career, whether they are, you know, steeped in a career that they've been in for a while, if they have a desire to enhance or grow in the career with their current employer, or whether it requires them to change employers to get to their desired career journey. So I just enjoy being able to do that for the women that we serve, whether it's family, church members, classmates, just whoever it is. You know, no one asks to be in positions or situations that they sometimes fall into in their career path. So just to have, just to be able to support those women and let them know that if they're willing to put the work in, we're willing to support them in their journey.
8: Well, I tell you, Shirley, that is a great program. I am so glad you came on today and shared exactly what Dress for Success does, because I don't think a lot of us knew that. I know I did not know you had all those programs going on there. That is really very inspiring. And so if anyone listening, and as Shirley said, everything Dress for Success does, reach out to them at 317-940-3737. And if you're a senior and you still just like to go by and just volunteer, or you may want to, you know, do some more little training yourself, they're open to you as well. So from 18 on up. Okay, before we end, Shirley, any last words? Because our show is, our time is coming to an end. Any last words for our listeners?
7: Just if there's any way that we can offer our services to you in wherever you are in your career journey, don't think that you don't have the support and care that is available to you. Our staff is a very caring and sincere staff, and your accomplishments and achievements are just as important to us, and we celebrate those no matter where you are in that journey. So come on in if you need our help, and we're going to put forth every effort to make sure that you can do exactly what it is that you desire to do. Thank you so much, Vicki, for having me on today. It was really very, I'm very appreciative, and thank you again for letting me come in and just share with your listeners what it is that we're doing for the women in our community.
8: All right. Well, I want to thank you too, Shirley. You're more than welcome, but I really want to thank you because, as I say, if I don't have guests, I don't have a show, and we're out here. God bless me to bless others. And I enjoy what God blessed me to do. So, everyone, the show has come to an end. Don't forget, get in touch with Dress for Success, 317-940-3737. And all the things I told you at the beginning of the show, if you care to reach out to me, 317-503-0992. You guys have a great week. You know I love you. God loves you more. Don't forget our seniors and our caregivers. God bless.

0: 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I hope that you were blessed today, so stay connected with me on social media. Till next time, and remember, this is the day that the Lord has made. 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
3: 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It's time for the Word of God. I want you to sit back, relax, let the Word minister to you. I'll be back at the end of the broadcast to tell you how you can connect with New Horizons Church. Be blessed. Paul said, I was a I was an insolent man. He said, I wasn't nice about it. I was mean, I was evil, and I was hard to get along with. And he says, this is who I was, but I did it ignorantly, meaning I knew what I was doing, but I didn't know what I was doing. And let me just pause here parenthetically for the pseudo-theologians in the house who are still trying to struggle with the fact of whether or not this Bible is real, because a lot of our young people today are facing things where they need to apologize or have some apologetics about the Bible and knowing it's real. Let me, without getting too deep, let me parenthetically pause here and say, how many people do you know that would write down that they are a sinner, a liar, a murderer, and an evil, mean, hard to get along with person? Put it in something called scripture, where everybody can read it from now to the end of time and say that that's not real. Try to get somebody to tell the truth today. Everybody claiming fake news. And here the Holy Ghost has caused a man to put all of his sins on Front Street and put it in a Bible for all of us to read. And he said, I did it not because I wanted to, but because of God's mercy was so great in my life, I had to tell the truth about who I was so that I could tell the truth about what God did in my life. Okay, some of y'all still ain't getting it, because we like to act holy in church. And we would do well to remember what we did. Because when you remember what you did, you remember the mercy that God gave you. Okay, y'all not getting it. Watch what Paul said. Paul says, I received, watch this, abundant mercy. Now, mercy, Cedric, is good enough. You know what mercy is. It is when God does not give you as punishment what you deserve. That because Jesus Christ died on the cross, shed his blood, he knew no sin, but he died in our place, a substitutionary sacrifice, that when you and I do wrong but confess it before God, God is faithful and just to forgive it. Why? Because Jesus took the punishment and the pain on the cross. God then gives us mercy in exchange for our mess. And mercy is good enough by itself. But Paul said, I didn't just get mercy. I got abundant mercy. In the Greek, that says hyper mercy. Like above and beyond mercy. That's like more than enough mercy. Okay, y'all know. It would be like going through the ministry a fast food line, if you will, and getting up to the counter and seeing favor, grace, love, joy, peace, long suffering. Mercy, that's what I want. I want some mercy. Let me have some mercy off the menu and say, Lord, could you give me mercy? He says, sure. And then you say, by the way, could you supersize it? That's what Paul is saying. He said, I got a supersized dose of mercy. He said, because the kind of sins that I committed, I wanted you to know how much sin I committed so I could tell you how much mercy I received. It was abundant mercy. And you ain't got to look at Paul funny, and you ain't got to look at me funny, because you got some sins. I've got some sins that we've done. If it had not been for the mercy of the Lord, you and I wouldn't even be here right now today. You got a reason to praise him. Because he's erased some stuff. He says, I've received abundant mercy. And he said, I wanted you to know how much I did so you could see how much I received in return. That's why I try to tell y'all what I did. I don't boast on it. I don't brag on my life and the sin that I lived in the past. But I tell you my mess ups and my mistakes, my sins, because I want to brag on how much mercy my God can supply. And just maybe, I don't know, maybe this is an answer to my question. Y'all think along with me. Y'all think in church, y'all think along with me. Maybe the reason that the population is growing faster in this country than Christianity is because we're not telling the complete truth. Maybe the reason Christianity, in terms of new Christians coming to the faith, I'm not talking about transfer growth from one church to the next. I'm not talking about when people leave this ministry and come to this ministry. I'm not talking about that. I'm talking about when somebody really gives their life to Christ for forgiveness of sins. Maybe the reason that we haven't put the Jehovah Witnesses completely out of business is because we haven't told the complete truth. Maybe the reason that Muslim congregations and Muslim religion is still growing, even here in the Western world where Christianity has had a foothold for hundreds of years, is because we as Christians have stopped telling the whole truth. Pastor, what do you mean? I believe we tell the truth about Jesus. Who is he? He's the Word made flesh. Who is he? He's the Son of the living God. What did he do? He lived. He was born of a virgin. He lived for 30 some odd years. He was crucified on a tree. He died. What did they do with him? They buried him in a borrowed tomb. What happened after that? The third day morning, the record records that he was raised from the dead with all power in his hand. He's ascended to the Father. He's got access to the Father. He's praying right now. And one day he's going to come back. All of that is true, but that's not the whole truth. And when we start telling a dying world who does not know Jesus just that part of the truth, that is the gospel, it'll get done. But maybe they're not willing to believe us because we hadn't told the whole truth. Pastor, what do you mean the whole truth? That's the truth about Jesus. But what's the truth about me and you? See, because when we get to me and you, that's when we want to sugarcoat it. That's when we don't want to tell the whole truth and nothing but the truth. We want to say, I made some mistakes. I wasn't always like this. I wasn't always in church. No, that ain't the whole truth. You was in the club. You was a drunkard. You was a dope addict. You was a sex fiend. You was a fornicator. You was an adulterer. You were a liar. You were a man stealer. You were a gossip. You were a hater. You were a fornicator. Go on and tell the whole truth, because it just might be that they now can identify with you and then identify with Jesus. You got to tell the truth, the whole truth, and nothing but the truth. So help all of us, God. Okay, all right. Because y'all ain't ready for this. Y'all ain't ready for this. So let me go and give it to you. One of our newest members. He loves the Lord. He's on fire for God. One of our newest members, D'Amica, he's on fire for God. And he busted into my office one day, and he just ran in. He was so excited. He loves God. He loves Jesus. He loves his church, and he loves his pastor. He really loves me. Every time he sees me, he has something encouraging to say. He said, Pastor, I need to talk to you. I said, okay, man, what's on your mind? He said, I'm worried about you. I said, what's your mind? What's the problem? He said, Pastor, I know you're a man of God, and you say what God tells you to say. He said, I don't understand why you're so transparent with your past. He said, I sit and listen to you, man, and it helped me. He said, but I don't want people to think a certain way of my pastor and not come to the church. He says, so I just really need to understand, why are you so transparent with your past? And I smiled. I said, I understand. You want to be proud of your pastor, and so you don't want me to say anything that would cause people to look at me funny. I said, but here's why I tell them, two reasons why I tell people what I've done. I tell them what I've done, number one, because my children are in church, and I want them to know the real thing about what their daddy did. And I want you to know the real thing, because I don't want my kids to grow up and somebody say, oh, I knew your daddy when. And they can say, well, you ain't got to tell us. He already told us all that stuff. Move on with all that. And when y'all show up in the beauty shop, in the barber shop, and my name come up, and I know it's going to come up, and somebody say, I heard about Wiggins. You don't say, I know you ain't heard it all. He told us everything. We know more than you. So don't go on with that. Just move on to the next thing. He done already told us what he did. And the only reason I don't give more details and tell y'all who I did it with, because I'm taking out the names to protect the innocent. Because some of y'all that sit in the seats with me were in the whatever I was with me. And so I'm sure I don't tell everything because I'm trying to protect the innocent. Because I know y'all ain't graduated to telling the full truth. Now, if you just look ahead, they won't know who I'm talking about. There's some people that did it with me here. Just look ahead. They won't know who's in the house. Right. Just keep it up here. So I tell them, I told him, I said, man, I tell people because I just want to be honest with them. I said, but the second reason I tell them is why Paul said it. Is Paul said, I told y'all what I really did because I got abundant mercy. He said, but not only because of the mercy of God, but he said, now I'm a model for God. Watch what he says. Paul says, I am going to be a pattern for those who are going to come after me and accept Jesus Christ for eternal salvation. Paul said that I told you what I did because I wanted you to know the mercy that's available, but God has made me a model for those that are going to come after and accept Jesus Christ. He says, when you and I tell our story, not to glorify our past.
4: 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We're out of time, but we are not out of word. 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
3: It's hard to believe that 2026 is halfway over. It's startling that 6 months have passed already. When you were 10, it seemed like your teen years would never come. By the time you're a teenager, you just can't wait for 21. However, do you remember when 30 years old seemed to come right after 23? And then 40 and 30 years felt like they were only a couple years apart. Wow. And at 40, statistics say that your life is half over if you are blessed. At 50, some of us start having pains in parts of our bodies that we didn't even know we had. Then here comes 60, and everybody is saying yes, ma'am, or no, sir, to you. By your 70s, you become acutely aware that life is way too short, that time moves way too fast, and there definitely are no replays and no rewinds. So relish every second of every minute of every hour you are blessed to have, because time cannot be repeated.
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11: You can't take it with you. It does nothing for you when you go. He said, we brought nothing into this world, and it is certain that we can carry nothing out. Verse 8, and having food and raiment, let us be therewith what? Oh, it keeps telling us that. It keeps telling us that. Amen. Be content. Amen. Because we're putting our trust in God. I wanted to share with you Amen. And I don't know if any of you are familiar, because I see it mentioned from time to time, and so I wanted to do some research and share it with you. The Giving Pledge. The Giving Pledge. It is a philanthropic initiative launched in 2010 by Warren Buffett, Bill Gates, and Melinda French Gates, challenging the world's wealthiest individuals to commit the majority of their wealth to charitable causes. Again, let me move on. It says, it is a public moral commitment rather than a legally binding contract aimed at addressing urgent global needs. Amen. It says, as of late 2025, over 250 individuals, couples, and families from roughly 30 countries have joined, including Elon Musk, who's supposed to be the richest person in the world, Mark Zuckerberg, and Mackenzie Scott Bezos. She's what's his first name? Thank you so much. I appreciate that. Jeff Bezos. Amen. We know that he got married last summer. Amen. Big wedding over in, I don't know if it was Vienna or where it was. Amen. But again, Mackenzie Scott Bezos is his ex-wife. And she got a bunch of money when they divorced. And she's on this list of individuals who have pledged to give away, and again, it's now I know I've read about her. She has pledged that by the time she dies, all of her money will be given away. Amen. But many of them are saying at least 50% of their wealth. Again, the pledge is a moral commitment to give away at least half of their fortune, either during their lifetime or in their will. Amen. Again, Warren Buffett recently retired from Berkshire Hathaway, and he is on this list. He is looking to give away, and he's been giving away large amounts of money probably for the last decade and a half, and he is on this list to give away all of his money. Again, he has said that he said his money's not going to his children. Now, he sounds ruthless, amen, but what he has done while his children were growing, he continued to put them in investments. So they supposed to have their own wealth. He's provided for them already. And what I'm saying, again, and it just so happened while I was looking this up, and I went on, there's a website for the Giving Pledge. And I went on, and as they say, it's about 250 people. And I was thumbing down through these folk. Amen. Out of the 250 people, if I knew five of them, I was doing good. If I knew five of them, I was doing good. Mainly the three or four that I mentioned here. Now, what I'm saying to you is that these 250 people are very, very wealthy. I don't know their names. You don't know their names. But their names are there and their pictures are there. Amen. Because, again, wealthy folk ain't trying to let everybody know they wealthy. Amen. They don't put up no billboard saying, boy, I'm in the money. Amen. Sometimes they drive, y'all driving better cars than they do. Amen. They the last thing they want anybody to know is how wealthy they are. Amen. I say that to say that there are many wealthy people. But I went here because, again, Paul says, we didn't bring nothing in and we can't take anything out. And these wealthy people understand when I'm gone, ain't nothing, that's not going to do anything for me. Amen. And so, as it talks about godliness with contentment is great gain. Amen. Let's move on to Matthew chapter number 6. And verse 31 and 32, Matthew, again, that brings us back to the Sermon on the Mount, Matthew 6, 31, 32. It says, therefore, You know, and this is after he's told them about the lilies of the field, the sparrows, and how he takes care, how he's taking care of everything. He says, therefore, take no thought, saying, what shall we eat, or what shall we drink, or wherewithal shall we be clothed? Amen. A lot of times we put a lot of anxiety into our physical needs. How am I going to get this? How am I going to get this? He said, take no thought, saying, what shall we eat, or what shall we drink, or wherewithal shall we be clothed? Verse 32, for after all these things do the Gentiles see. This is the focus of the Gentiles. This is the focus of folk that are not followers of Christ. They're looking to see, what can I get? Amen. They're looking for getting material wealth and material this and material. He said, no. He said, that's what they're looking for. He said, you don't need to do that, for your heavenly Father knoweth that you have need of all these things. God knows what you need. Amen. He knows what you need. Amen. And so you can trust your Father in heaven. Amen. You can trust your Father in heaven. Therefore, you don't have to be just consumed and overwhelmed in worry. Amen. But again, verse 33, it says, but seek ye first the kingdom of God and his righteousness, and all these things shall be added unto you. And please note that Jesus, he directs us, amen, and speaks to us about our heavenly Father. He doesn't talk about some distant God sitting on a throne somewhere. He's your Father. Amen. That relationship. And he knows. Amen. So you seek the kingdom of God. Again, that old saying, you take care of God's business and God will take care of yours. Amen. And so we have to have the proper focus and the proper priorities. Amen. Again, let's move on. Prophet, P-R-O-F-I-T, is defined as a valuable return, the excess of returns over expenditure or spending, the excess of selling prices goods over how much they cost. Profit is getting a return on what you have put out. Profit is getting back something, an increase on it. Amen. Again, the word of God, Paul talks about the fact, amen, that he talks about the fact of the word of God is profitable, which means the more attention, meditation, reading and study you do of it, it's going to give you back more than what you put in. Amen. Because as I say, profit, amen. Somebody gives you $1 million and you put $1 million in the bank. Amen. And 10 years later, you go back to the bank. They say, we got your $1 million right here. Amen. That's a wonderful thing. Praise the Lord. But you ain't made one penny's profit. But, you know, you got $1 million. Profit means I got my $1 million plus something. And so, again, we talk about prophets spiritually. Let's go to Mark, chapter number 8 and verse 36. Mark 8, 36 says, for what shall it profit a man if he shall gain the whole world and lose his own soul? Amen. You didn't come out ahead if you're the richest person in the world, but you're on your way to the lake of fire. You didn't come out ahead. Amen. If you have gained all of this, but your soul, amen, because again, this stuff is going to decay. I just happened to see a video the other day, and it said something very, that you really wouldn't think of. Let's go back to Matthew chapter number 6. See if I can find it real quick. Matthew chapter number 6. Let's go to Matthew chapter number 6, verse 19. It says, lay not
4: up for yourself treasures upon the earth, where moth and rust doth corrupt, and where thieves break through and steal. I was looking at a video, and it was very enlightening, and it talked about we, in this day and time, can't imagine what it was like to live in biblical times and live in Jerusalem. It was a big city. It was a great city. Amen. And, you know, it was, you know, houses were built right next to each other, you know, and all of that. Said, but first of all, you know, we gotta realize Jerusalem didn't have street lights. Amen. They didn't have street lights. Amen. So again, when the sun went down in the city, it was country dark. Amen. Country dark. Amen. So it was dark. The streets weren't lit. Amen. They had lamps of oil. Amen. But again, you got to understand, if they used the oil to light the lamp, they also used the oil for baking the bread, for putting in the bread, putting in the food. So they were using up food to get light. And many times that's what we're doing nowadays. Praise the Lord. Amen. When the light bill comes. But anyhow, so again.
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That is Tanny Nolan and Blessings on a Praise Break Friday. Want to remind you, if you've never joined the party on Saturday, we call it the Saturday Afternoon Praise Party. Starts at 2 o'clock and goes all the way till 6 o'clock. We have a great time. I want to invite you. That's the formal invitation. So if you're cleaning, if you're cooking, if you're working out, if you're talking on the phone, if you're driving in the car, if you're shopping, because you can take us wherever you go with you, make sure you tune in. It's the Praise Party. 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

Reverend Milton Brunson and the Thompson Community Choir coming up. I've got an opportunity for you to save $500 if you're going on the One Voyage cruise with Ricky Smiley. Stick around for that. Here's Ty Tribbett. It's called Holding You on Praise Envy.

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1: Don't last always. Come on, put your hands together. 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

0: 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Just in
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0: 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And I got also Daryl Walls and PJ Morton and Abel and Total Praise by Richard Smallwood all on the way on Praise Indy.
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0: That's it for the praise break. That's how you do it. Richard Smallwood in Total Praise. God willing, I'll see you back here tomorrow at 2 o'clock for the Saturday Praise Party. Community Connection and Tina Cosby's coming up next. Have a blessed one. Bye-bye.
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0: Riley, the architect of New Jack Swing. 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
1: And good afternoon and welcome to Community Connection. I'm Tina Cosby. Today is Friday, June the 12th. What a Friday. What a beautiful Friday. Happy
2: yes,
1: Friday.
2: It is. I'm with you on that one.
1: Yeah, indeed, indeed. And 317-480-1310, 317-480-1310 is the number to the show. The lines are open because it is Open Lines Friday, and we're going to do some Week in Review as well. Again, open lines throughout the show Friday. Our contributing analyst, James Patterson, is off this week. Hopefully, he's enjoying some R&R and not listening.
2: Hopefully he is. Yeah. Just having a good time.
1: Having a good time and totally tuning out and tuning into the good time. So, James, around this time when we can get to it, he usually does the weather, and you've been stepping in beautifully.
2: Well, so, I appreciate that, Tina. Thank you. Yeah. I'm trying. James, those are big shoes to fill. He's been doing this a long time. And so I just come in and do my best and try to, you know, represent him well. So,
1: well, it's last night was rough, wasn't it?
2: Very much so.
1: Yeah.
2: It was very rough. Did you get any warnings in your area? I'm sure you did.
1: We did. The sirens went off about a little bit before 11.
2: Mm-hmm, mm-hmm.
1: We started hearing the sirens, and then I said, well, let's wait, you know, and they didn't stay on very long.
2: Mm-hmm.
1: And then I was watching, I was switching back and forth, of course, different weather, you know, everybody stayed on the air for a while.
2: But, oh, sure.
1: Yeah. But from what I understand here, meaning central Indiana, we just got mainly, you know, lots of rain, winds, down trees, down power lines. But it was pretty ugly northwest, right?
2: It was.
1: In the region.
2: It was pretty bad up there. Also up in Marion, I think towards Fort Wayne.
1: Mm-hmm.
2: I saw where they had mentioned a number of tornadoes.
1: Yeah, at least two.
2: At least two. And I saw some footage of a tornado that started out as a single tornado became a twin tornado somewhere here in Indiana.
1: I've heard of that phenomenon.
2: And I'm like, whoa.
1: Yeah, I've seen how it does, you know, I've seen the video of how it developed, and it's really, really weird. It looks almost like a cartoon.
2: It does. It really does.
1: Yeah.
2: But being in it, I cannot imagine.
1: No. Or anybody flying directly into the eye of one of those things.
2: Oh, no, no. And there are storm chasers out there that, you know, on the ground that drive into near those storms for whatever reason. And I've witnessed some of them, like, we got to get out of here. It's like the tornado turned or it was coming towards them. And it's like, I see. That's why I wouldn't be out there chasing.
1: Yeah, it takes the least little thing for them to bounce off and go in a direction that no one can predict.
2: That's true.
1: And who knows how, oh my goodness, those things are,
2: they are.
1: Ugly, ugly.
2: They are.
1: They said one of the high schools up in, I think, Gary Andrean.
2: Yeah, I heard it was a high school. I wasn't sure which one, but yeah, they lost a roof.
1: Lost the roof and some other damage. I bet the kids are happy there.
2: Oh, I'm sure they are. It's like, hey, we get a break.
1: Yeah, well,
2: for
1: they
2: a long
1: should,
2: time.
1: They, yeah, they. What I'm thinking is they're probably, well, they'll find an alternate location.
2: Of course they will, but it's
1: ready,
2: like, and by the time the school year starts again, but they're like, yeah, we're going to be out. It's going to be an extended break for us. But as far as the weather, yeah, lots of sun downtown. I don't see any clouds, Tina. None. No clouds at all. And what, 76 cooler than it was yesterday at this time. Tomorrow at 85, lots of sun. And let's see, Sunday the rain comes back.
1: Of course.
2: Now, of course, showers. It's not, they're not saying thunderstorms, just showers likely. About 77 on Sunday. And then, of course, next week, come back to work, it'll be 75 and sunny.
1: Okay. Well,
2: just so you know.
1: Just so we know, but so your house and yard and everything is good.
2: We were good. Thankfully, we did go downstairs because the winds got really intense.
1: Oh,
2: and
1: okay.
2: So we went downstairs for a while for that. We have some battery powered lanterns that I took with us too, just to be just in case, because the lights flickered once or twice, but they didn't go completely off. We've been through that before, where they have.
1: Yeah, I like those lanterns. I have one of them too.
2: Do you?
1: Yeah, there's some friends of mine. They went out and bought the whole shelf at Costco.
2: I tried. Yeah,
1: they're handy. They're really nice.
2: They are.
1: They're really nice little things to have. So, But I, luckily, and I, if I'm right, thankfully, no one has been hurt, injured, or killed.
2: I hope not. I think you're right. I haven't heard anything. Hopefully, no one has been.
1: Yeah, you know, so much of that is a direct result of the early warning systems. Mm-hmm. The folks that go on TV and stay on TV. I know that there were some people watching some sporting events.
2: Yeah.
1: That weren't entirely happy that.
2: No, when that's interrupting the game, it's
1: interrupting,
2: like,
1: the game. They didn't like it, and there's nothing I can say about that.
2: No, I think it's a good thing to do that because
1: public safety.
2: It has to.
1: Yeah.
2: And if you go ahead.
1: No, go ahead.
2: I was going to say, if you're not in the path of it, well, okay, big deal. But there's someone who may be. Mm-hmm. So it's good to let them know.
1: Well, when you're assessing what's in the best interest of the public, is it a basketball game or a hockey game or something that maybe a select audience looks at, or everybody out here that lives and works and breathes that needs to know, you know, if they're going to be safe or not. So to me, it's a pretty easy call.
2: I agree.
1: Because when you look at public safety, it's everybody.
2: Everybody.
1: And if there's a few ticked off sports fans, so be it. It won't be the first time.
2: Yeah, they'll get over it. They'll be fine.
1: They usually do.
2: They'll be fine.
1: Yeah, sports or whatever else. I there was several years ago, something had happened during, and this was a time when people would just call in. The phone lines almost went, they almost broke.
2: Mm.
1: Because one of the soap operas was interrupted and it was a pivotal point in one of the storylines and people lost their ever loving minds. And, you know, the switchboard operator was asking for help because it was that bad.
2: People were really upset.
1: They were upset. They didn't want to hear about no doggone weather.
2: They wanted to know what's going to happen.
1: I want to know what Luke and Laura or whoever it was. It wasn't Luke. It couldn't have been Luke and Laura because that was on ABC. And I worked.
2: Maybe it was
1: a CBS affiliate. So it might have been Young and the Restless. Maybe Victor and Nikki or something.
2: Victor and Nikki, yeah.
1: Something. But I wish I could remember. But I was just like, dumb. My eyes got so big. I'm like, my goodness. People don't like to. They don't mess with my TV.
2: Oh, man, that's hilarious.
1: I don't care if the sky's falling. I want
2: to
1: know.
2: I need to know what's happening next.
1: Yeah.
2: That cliffhanger. Yeah. I got to know.
1: But for those who wonder, and again, in all seriousness, if we are to be the responsible journalists and the responsible broadcasters, not journalists, but broadcasters that we're licensed to be, we have to consider the good of the public.
2: Absolutely so.
1: And the public is broad and more people. So that's how we make the determination, folks.
2: That's it.
1: Sorry. Sorry.
2: That's the way it goes.
1: Yeah. Couple of things just happening. Sadly, in Texas, Midland, Texas. Wasn't that the site of another bad mass shooting? The name sounds familiar. But anyway, there was a mass shooting. There is a mass shooting being reported on right now. I think 10 people injured, one person dead. Not sure if the person dead is the shooter or not, but this culture that we seem to want to accept of mass shootings is ridiculous.
2: It is. It really is. It's
1: ridiculous.
2: Like, why?
1: Yeah.
2: Why?
1: Yeah. Some other breaking news for those who follow this type of thing. I guess today, Elon Musk became the first in the world trillionaire.
2: Really?
1: Yeah.
2: I missed that one.
1: Well,
2: trillionaire?
1: Trillionaire.
2: Should I be surprised?
1: SpaceX founder and CEO Elon Musk went public. SpaceX went public today with shares trading at just above $150 in a hotly anticipated initial public offering or IPO that values Elon Musk's rocket and AI company at $2 trillion.
2: Goodness.
1: Yeah. So what an initial, what an IPO.
2: Oh, absolutely.
1: Mm-hmm.
2: You wouldn't want to look at mine. Not
1: SpaceX
2: at all.
1: IPO 175.96 up 40. Yeah. So.
2: Ooh, wow. Trillionaire.
1: He is the first trillionaire ever in the world. SpaceX launches $2 trillion market debut with their IPO, making Elon Musk the world's first trillionaire.
2: Well, that's pretty amazing.
1: Yeah.
2: You know, Nah, never mind.
1: I got a text from a friend of mine that follows the markets, and we talk markets sometimes because he knows and I don't. So, but no, this is truly, he writes, yeah, what a ripoff for all investors. The good news is SpaceX should only make up no more than a low double digit percentage of most index funds. Again, he may as well be speaking French, but I kind of get it. You know, I kind of get what he says. He said the good news is SpaceX should only make up no more than a low double digit percentage of most S&P 500 ETFs. That's what he's saying. Most S&P. Wow. 500 ETFs. So those of y'all that understand that, this is a guy who for a hobby plays with the markets.
2: Well, a hobby.
1: One of my co-anchors, he grew up in, I had several co-anchors, y'all seem to figure. But anyway, he grew up, his father was worked the stock market, and he grew up with all that. I mean, he had a portfolio by the time he was 12 years old.
2: Really?
1: He knows that stuff. He knows how to trade and not trade and buy, sell, all that.
2: I used to read all of that. There was a time I understood it when I was in my late teens. I would check every day and I would read. I knew, you know, Dow Jones and all the others, and this would happen, that would happen. I understood it. Someone taught me, and I wish I had continued to follow it, but I didn't. Did it for a long time into my 20s, and then I don't know what happened.
1: Kind of like me with chess.
2: Yeah, chess.
1: I learned it, but I didn't keep it up.
2: That's a game, Tina. Playing chess, isn't that an hours-long game?
1: It can be. Ooh. It can be as short as 5 minutes if you're stupid.
2: You know? Can it really?
1: I don't see why it wouldn't be.
2: 5 minutes.
1: Maybe 10. Okay, well, I'll give it 10. I mean, it can be real, real short.
2: I never knew that.
1: But I didn't keep up with it and I didn't, because everything is repetition.
2: It is. You're right.
1: It's all about repetition and, just didn't do it. So
2: I did 5 years of Spanish. You'd never know it today.
1: Same here.
2: 5 years. Mm-hmm. It was really good.
1: Same here.
2: But now, I'm limited.
1: I know. It's intimidating, isn't it?
2: It is.
1: Think about trying to speak it.
2: It certainly is.
1: Yeah, it's really intimidating. So, but there's that. And so that, that's from the what's happening now. Sadly, the nation has recorded yet another. But my understanding is there are, when you look at the true definition of a mass shooting, there are several a day. Maybe even 100 a day here in the U.S.
2: Yeah, we don't hear about.
1: Yeah, we all just of don't them. Hear about all of them.
2: That's a thing.
1: Because the numbers are probably, right at the minimum, so people don't even report them anymore. Mm-hmm. So
2: it's just,
1: It's
2: awful, really awful that it has to be that way.
1: Yeah. Well, again, on the show today, as we were saying, open lines. Throughout the day, 317-480-1310, 317-480-1310. We can go over a couple of things that took place during the week. One of the topics that occupied a lot of our time was that proposed city-county council excise tax increase. The council is asking residents to pay more in taxes and excise taxes to help pay for and get started on right away. Bad roads, horrible roads.
2: They are.
1: Yeah. But, I wonder, I'm trying to think, $80 for 1 year for one car, car versus 5 tires in 1 year. And that cost, I know that cost probably exceeded $80, but
2: yeah,
1: but is $80 a year? That was just a 1 year expense, all the tires. So with $80, I don't know. But anyway, I'm going to let everyone know. Last night they did have another, the council is going out into, they're going out into the townships and in areas, different areas during a series of public input meeting, public comment sessions, Proposal 192, that's what it is. And 192 does look to replace the current county vehicle excise surtax with a flat $100 fee for passenger cars and motorcycles and a flat $240 fee for heavy vehicles subject to the wheel tax. The hikes are intended to generate matching funds required to unlock $50 million annually in state road funding. So what that means is if this tax is approved, every year the city can raise up to $50 million to be able to access the other $50 million in state road, in state funding, matching funds, right, from the state. So as simple as this, if the city puts up $50 million, the state will match it with $50 million, which means there will be $100 million each year going to our roads.
2: I wonder if that is approved, the $100 annual fee, would it stay there year after year, or would it?
1: Well, I think that would be in place. It would have to be.
2: Okay.
1: But the mayor, of course, as we've discussed all week, the mayor is not in favor of this at all.
2: No.
1: Says he's confident that the money can be found in the city's budget. But I don't know what his position is in terms of finding that money every year.
2: Mm-hmm.
1: See, the council is looking at long-term
2: solutions.
1: The mayor is just saying, well, we can match $50 million. We got that in the budget. Probably. Okay. I know he wouldn't probably say something like that without meaning it, but will we be able to find that in our budget every year without raising taxes?
2: That's the question. Is that possible?
1: Every
2: year.
1: So they're going to talk about it.
2: Because as we know, everything has gone up every year.
1: Mm-hmm.
2: Never
1: mm-hmm.
2: goes the other way. Have you known anything to drop in price generally? I mean, when it's increasing, doesn't it?
1: No, not even penny candy. Remember?
2: Yeah, that penny candy, it's like, what?
1: Yeah, what?
2: Prices
1: so,
2: go up, don't come down.
1: So anyway, yeah, so the council tax public meeting, a public input series is going to wrap up on Tuesday. That will be with the... Tuesday, the Rules and Public Policy Committee. The measure now goes to that committee for discussion. So that was one of the things that took. And you know, it's always emotional, and it's always a lot to talk about when you think about and talk about imposing new taxes on citizens, especially now, as some have pointed out, that there's a possibility for Indianapolis and Marion County to be voting on a referendum to raise property taxes to pay for IPS. as James said, imagine that. So that may be on the table. So that may be a property tax increase on top of a vehicle excise tax increase. So the mayor just feels like the timing's not right. You know, times are just too rough, too hard. We got to find another way. And I don't like to raise taxes on citizens. So, and with citizens don't like to have taxes raised on them either. So, but again, they want to talk about it. They want to try to figure something out. And let's hope that they do with the least amount of pain coming to each of us taxpayers out there. So there's that. We also talked about, well, I tell you what, did you talk about the pod? Okay, let's go to the phone lines, 317-480-1310, because I got a whole list of stuff here that we're going to get to. 417-480-1310. Helen, go ahead. How are you?
3: Yes. Hi, Tina. How are you?
1: I'm doing well. Thank you.
3: All right. I'm calling today because I wanted to make your listeners aware of a scam that is going on through Amazon. Can I give you some of those details today?
1: Well, a scam through Amazon?
3: Yes, if you call the Amazon number, they have somebody, I guess evidently, who have hacked the number that is the normal number that I call, and I ended up being out of $200 based on the interaction.
1: I didn't know Amazon used a phone number.
3: Yes.
1: Aren't they mostly online? Yeah.
3: Mostly they are online now, but initially, every time I've ever called them or interacted, it's always been through this same number that I use that particular day.
1: Oh, okay. Okay. Well, go. Yeah. What is it now?
3: Okay. So it was a return that they sent. I mean, they sent me something in the mail that I hadn't asked for. And so because I couldn't return it at one location, I called them to see if we could work it out at that location. And as a result, I guess I was connected to another portion of something. And it ended up telling me to go to CVS and to purchase a $200 gift card.
1: Bingo! Bingo! Oh, yeah. That's bingo! It. That is bingo! It right there. Bingo! Mm. We have said it on this show 1,001 times. Nobody conducts business via gift cards that you have to go purchase at a certain place. Just doesn't happen. Okay. There's your clue right there.
3: Okay, Tina, thank you for that emotion. I appreciate it. But I wish I had heard it the day that it happened. So the reason that I think I ended up was because they said they needed to confirm. Although I called the number, they confirmed me through email like they always do. That I'm the person I am. My question was, why am I needing to go to CVS? And their answer was, because you need to verify that you are actually where you're at, and we need to get some kind of address of where you're at. So when you go in and get this card, you're going to give us the receipt information and the card information, and then we'll be able to verify that you're who you say you are.
2: Isn't that interesting?
4: Ball.
2: Mm-hmm. And yet they already had your address.
1: Well, you know what? You already had your answer.
3: Right.
1: You already had your answer.
3: Yes.
1: You already had your answer, because if it doesn't make sense, and if you have the absence of peace, if there's the absence of peace, don't go through with it. Just check it out somewhere else or whatever, especially when you're talking about your own money and that much money. But, you know, when they tell you you have to go to Walmart and buy a gift card, or you have to go to Kroger and buy a gift card, or you have to go to CVS, there is even a reason why they tell you those particular retailers, too.
2: Mm-hmm. That's true.
1: There's a reason why they specify where they want that gift card to come from.
3: Okay.
1: So, but I'm so sorry. I'm not meaning to be insensitive. I'm so sorry to hear that, but
3: I know, but I just wanted to make sure that, because I am a thinker and I knew better, but there were so many things that were in place that made me feel like I had confirmed that I was actually talking to Amazon. And I was trying to figure out in the process of the conversation if, in fact, they had changed a whole bunch of processes and procedures based on the last time I had interacted. So that's kind of how I think I got drawn in. And so when I went in, got the card, and did that, I was given the information. No, don't tell them that it's a fraud situation, blah, blah, blah, because they'll give you an additional charge that is non-refundable. Now, listen to this, Tina. They sent me a confirmation number that they had sent the amount of $200 to my debit card, which is through Amazon. How they got the last four numbers, I have no idea. But that was what made me feel like I was still talking to Amazon. And so then he says what he says, and then says the paperwork is not completed yet, and he needs to get me to a supervisor. I get to the supervisor. She's telling me that there's a $2,000 false for Meyer cards that are on my account that have purchased the iPhone. And I have a red flag on my account, and I can't do anything through my account until that is cleared up. And she directs me to go to Myers. And I'm saying, this is a bunch of crap. I'm going through all of these changes, but still yet moving, because I don't want to be in a fraud situation. When I get there, she says, take a picture of all of the gift cards that Myers has. I take the picture, send it to her, and she says, purchase four $500 game cards.
1: There you go.
3: And I said, wait a minute.
1: Yeah.
3: I said, wait a minute. I said, because if I purchase them, if I don't have that amount of $2,000 in my account, how is that going to work? She said, well, we're sending it to your account right now. Uh-huh. And then they cautioned me not to open up a web, because I was going to look at my checking account and see what was going on. And she said, don't do that, because the hackers are here. And if you open it up, you're not going to be able to not have them hack you for something else. And of course, I get scared again, but then I'm still thinking, this sounds really strangely crazy to me. I get up to the cashier, and for some reason, the cashier must have had some kind of idea that what I was into, and she tells me that none of the cards are working, and keeps them on and says, you'll have to go back and get more. None of these are working. Well, in that process, I made a decision that I was done with the call. I could hang up. A lot of times we as seniors, we don't know, yes, I can hang up. Even if you're being nice and polite to me, I can still hang up on you. And I told her, I'm done with this conversation. And she promised that Amazon was going to give me $60 in gas money, along with that $202,000 they had put in my account. And my question was, why are y'all giving me so much money and this thing that I ordered was only $50? I said, this doesn't make sense to me. So when I finally hung up, she called back twice. The only thing that kept me, three times, the only thing that kept her from calling me again is I said I was getting ready to call the police because this is not what Amazon, I know they don't go this far. And so as a result, I ended up saving myself losing $2,000 because I want to let the listeners know if you use your debit card for anything, and it may be fraudulent or a scam, you cannot get your money back unless you go through all of these other avenues, and none of them promise that they'll get your money back. The attorney general, I had to end up calling the federal. It's some kind of federal commission. I can't remember what it's called now because I'm driving. Mm-hmm. And then I ended up having to call. I sent an online fraud to Amazon as well. Haven't heard back from any of them. No calls back, called many times. They never would answer the phone, and everybody was saying it's not something they can handle, would transfer me, and there would be nobody at the other end of it. And I am aware that Mr. Whoever's over Amazon, he makes a lot of money. And they don't have a system in place to keep us as seniors and anybody else in the community from being taken advantage of. And I think it's time that we put light on it because something needs to give because this scamming and this lying and all of these things, stealing from our accounts and all this, it's starting to be too much. And the systems are so overworked that they're not even responding in a timely manner to keep other people from experiencing the same thing. So I just wanted to let you know that today.
1: I appreciate that. And, you know, what a wonderful lesson for everybody to hear and learn from. And I'm glad that it didn't get as bad as it could have gotten for you. I really am. I really am. Yeah.
3: I'm gonna
1: share something with you that somebody shared with me a long time ago. And we need to be more true to ourselves, especially when it comes to our money. But the saying was, I was looking for it, the absence of peace exposes lies and deception. If you don't have peace about the absence of peace exposes lies and deception. Always remember, especially when you're dealing with online, because I've been stung online too. Believe, you know, it is not even it ain't even funny how accomplished they are, because
2: they are accomplished.
1: You know, the website, I was on a Nordstrom website and then another website hijacked it, and I didn't realize that the change had taken place, and so I was out, you know, 80, 90 bucks, but never got it back, but learned my lesson. It's like, well, wait a minute. But I didn't know what to look for. But when they're talking to you and telling you things that don't make sense, hang up.
2: Mm-mm. That's true.
1: Yeah, hang up and find out for yourself. You know,
3: I want to let you know, since that incident, I did learn a lesson. I'm not taking any more calls that say potential scam, any people to get on the phone, you got to wait for them to connect. I'm hanging up on them. I don't even want to hear it.
1: Absolutely.
3: $200 of my hard-earned money are gone, and I can't do anything about it because I let them swindle me into a place that I knew better about.
1: Well, don't blame yourself. Don't blame yourself. I mean, you know, but, you know, don't blame yourself. Trust yourself. Mm-hmm. You know, and the lesson there is to trust yourself more. Your instinct told you it wasn't right.
2: Yeah.
1: You already knew. It's just being truer to yourself. But I'm so glad that it didn't get any worse. And I'm glad you called in to share with other listeners, because that's important. It's important to know. Very much so.
3: Thank you so much for your time.
1: All righty. Thank you. You too. Thank you.
2: Just yesterday, Tina, I got a text supposedly from Amazon about my account, and it had a name. I didn't even open it. It went immediately to trash and spam.
1: Mm-hmm.
2: And the FTC says, basically, don't believe a caller who says that you will be immediately arrested for account fraud. Also, they're saying no one legitimate is going to tell you to keep it a secret.
1: No.
2: That's another thing. And it's not Amazon calling. Scammers, they will spoof their phone number to make it look like it's Amazon.
1: Yeah.
2: That's what they're doing all over the country.
1: But you know, what a tremendous community service our iPhones do. You know, we talk about them a lot. But when they let you know that it is spam or potential spam, yes. Keep it moving.
2: Believe it.
1: Keep mm-hmm. it moving.
2: Yeah.
1: Because something within their software has identified that there's something not quite right,
2: right.
1: with this particular call. So don't even think about it. You're not going to miss anything.
2: Yeah, you won't.
1: If it's anybody that needs to get a hold of you, they will.
2: They will find a way.
1: They'll find a way, but exactly. it will not be via the spam. So trust your instinct. Trust your iPhone. If it says spam, you know, like our last caller just said, keep it moving.
2: Keep
1: it moving. And I don't like, you know, the senior citizens, they tend to pray a lot.
2: They do.
1: And it's a hard lesson, especially an expensive lesson.
2: Oh, expensive.
1: And, expensive.
2: You know, that whole thing, you know, go here and get a card, or, you know, put it on a gift card.
1: Don't deal with anybody, y'all. Nobody that tells you to go get a gift card from anywhere.
2: No.
1: Hang
2: on. Don't believe it.
1: No.
2: And, you know, they've gotten good, too. Now, you don't hear the accent like you used to.
1: No. It's very clear.
2: It's very clear. Mm-hmm. And that could be AI.
1: Probably is.
2: AI is cloning voices. Exactly. Speaking of that, Tina, something else. Mm-hmm. On voicemail, it's a good idea if you have your voicemail, not to use your voice. Let your automated system, mm-hmm. hey, the number you've reached is not available because they can clone your voice from that. If you say hello or yes.
1: Good point.
2: So that's something else. 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
1: Mm.
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1: And we're back with Community Connection, 317-480-1310. 317-480-1310 for whatever's on your mind. It's open lines today on Friday. A little bit of Week in Review as well. Talked about the council excise, the proposed excise tax. And again, they're having the next public meeting next in the series on Tuesday. We also talked about that case. Actually, it's gaining even more national traction because I read today that a number of celebrities are they're all pitching in to help with his appeal expenses. And that is the case of 17-year-old Carmelo Anthony, who, as you may or may not know, 17-year-old in Texas was sentenced to 35 years in prison for murder at a track meet. Whole lot of stuff in between. Was there in between. But primarily, I think celebrities and civil rights folks alike are all concerned about the type of justice that the young man received while he was being tried for that crime. Again, like I said, a whole lot of stuff in between, but what I was reading was that the list of celebrities contributing to this fund or funding his appeal, the list is growing because they want to make sure that, you know, he's got proper and good legal representation. The thing I questioned the most was how could your legal representation allow for an all-white jury to be seated in a murder trial involving a 17-year-old black boy? I don't understand how that could happen. But I don't understand the law. So I don't know what the law in Texas is. I don't know how that was. I don't know. Maybe that wasn't a priority for his attorney, who I believe was white. I don't know. But that just really raised an eyebrow to me. And it could have been the judge. You know, maybe it wasn't the attorney. Maybe it was the judge in the case. There have been allegations that there are connections between the young man who was killed, his family, maybe his father and some others all knew each other and were seen in photographs together. This is all social media stuff, so I don't know.
2: You never know what.
1: You never know. I never know what is and isn't. Mm-hmm. But these are some of the things that were talked about. There was talk that the reason that the young man sat under the tent of another team instead of his own. Number one, his own team did not have a tent there that day. There was talk that maybe he knew somebody under the tent, but there was also talk that he had to find somewhere to sit because he was not allowed to sit with it. He'd been suspended or something. That has never
2: been. That's never been.
1: But it's just you know. It's just a minute. But anyway, the news with that is that the list of celebrities, you know, pitching in to help with his appeal funding is growing. So it's captured the attention of a lot of folks. So we'll see how that goes.
2: Yes.
1: And again, if you're not aware, a 17-year-old black youth in Texas was convicted of stabbing to death a probably 18-year-old white youth in Texas at a track meet. The young black man said it was self-defense. Of course, the young white man, you know, can't speak. But witnesses, you know, gave varying accounts that it was heated. Argument did get heated. And there was physical contact before the black youth reached in his backpack and pulled out a knife.
2: I remember reading something. It was from August of last year. I guess it was a hearing time for Carmelo. And he had said that the reason he had the knife was because he had been threatened. He had gotten threatening texts from various people. But the problem was he didn't save them, which could have been used as evidence. So they said, are the texts still in your phone? No, he deleted them. He didn't tell a coach. Didn't tell his parents or anyone that he was being threatened or taunted in any way. So that's if that's true from what I read last year, that, I don't know. Why did he take the knife to the track meet?
1: Yeah.
2: Why was he there without his team?
1: Yeah.
2: Why no tent? All those questions.
1: Yeah. Well, one of the shorts that we got was that the Anthony family, his name is Carmelo, that the Anthony family used some of the money that was raised previous to the trial for their living expenses. Carmelo Anthony has been, you know, sentenced, of course, to 35 years. Mm-hmm. It says the fundraising campaign for Anthony and his family, titled Help Carmelo Official Fund, was taken down from the Give, Send, Go website after raising nearly $634,000 out of a goal of $1.4 million. The purpose of the fundraiser was not solely for legal expenses, but also for urgent needs like safe relocation, basic living costs, transportation, counseling, and security measures for the family. The Anthony family's current location after leaving their Frisco, Texas home is not immediately clear. But Drew Anthony, who identifies as Carmelo's father, that's an interesting, I've never heard that put that way.
2: Neither am I. Yeah.
1: Appears to live in New Orleans, Louisiana. A new fundraising campaign for the Anthony family, as we were saying, has been started by Dominique Alexander, a Dallas-based civil rights activist who has been a spokesperson for the family. So the old one for his legal fund and for family expenses, $634,000. They have a new one now for his appeal.
2: Yeah. You knew the appeals were going to come.
1: Yeah, I would. I mean,
2: I would too.
1: And by no means do we want to sound callous or cavalier. This is a horrible tragedy.
2: Oh, it is.
1: Because two lives are really forever gone. I mean, forever gone.
2: Forever to never be the same.
1: That young man, I don't care what kind of a dust up it was, nobody deserves to be stabbed to death.
2: No.
1: You know, but
2: not at all.
1: By the same token, how are we going to get it through to our young people? Black and white alike, or anything else in between. Weapons. There's a track meet on school property. There's no place for those.
2: No, they're not toys.
1: No.
2: They can do permanent
1: harm. Don't take a gun
2: harm.
1: To a school or a track meet. Don't take a knife to a school. Why would you need a knife?
2: That's what I still...
1: The only gun is the starter gun.
2: Someone said that...
1: At a track meet. You know,
2: well,
1: that gun
2: true.
1: That
2: that's
1: they
2: only
1: fired,
2: gun.
1: The
2: yeah.
1: starter's gun.
2: Now, someone said the knife was only 2 inches.
1: Yeah.
2: I thought, well, that doesn't matter.
1: Yeah.
2: Why bring a knife?
1: Well, here's the thing, and that is significant, I would think, in this regard. They said that the young man who got killed was like over 6 feet and over 220, 230 pounds. Mm-hmm. The young man who now convicted of killing him was 5 feet something and not even 160 pounds.
2: Right.
1: So he had a quote-unquote pocket knife. So can you imagine the force necessary? The pocket knife is not very substantial.
2: Mm-hmm.
1: I thought he had one of those, machete. Like,
2: that's
1: I don't
2: what I was
1: know.
2: Thinking. I thought it would be something with more.
1: Something with more oomph to it.
2: Exactly.
1: No. No. So the force with which that went in there is. But anyway, I don't know. We really don't know. But
2: so many questions. Yeah,
1: too many questions, indeed. But anyway, so there was that. We talked about that. Let's take a break here and go back to the phone lines. 317-480-1310. 317-480-1310. Jeff, go ahead. How are you?
10: Hey, Tina. Hey, Eric. How are you guys doing?
1: Doing good. Doing good.
2: Doing well.
10: Say, you said it was another mass shooting recently?
1: Midland, Texas, this morning.
10: Oh, wow. Well... Yeah.
1: It's a culture that we've come. We're just we too readily accept it. I don't understand.
10: Well,
1: I don't understand why we don't demand more.
10: About this little dust that they had down there in Georgia, about a pool party, a family reunion, or a party or something.
1: Ah, tell me more about that because I didn't get to finish reading. I started reading. What happened? And I saw a little bit of the video.
10: Well,
1: it was on Instagram, right?
10: Well, this white lady had a problem with a black family in a swimming pool, and I guess there was some words exchanged or something. But you go back and tell her husband, well, he comes back in military gear with an AR-15, starts shooting at the black family.
2: Oh, man.
10: And then I guess somebody was in the party of the black family, ended up shooting him, and soaked it in. And now this guy is, of course, he's incarcerated. But what made this guy feel like he needs to go to get an AR-15 because they're over a swimming pool dispute?
1: Well, that's just what we were saying. We were talking about how we need to get it through to our young people, right, that you don't need knives and guns everywhere. But that's what I'm saying. But we as adults need to do better, too.
2: Well, the adults have set the example in a lot of cases.
1: Setting the example. You're right. Well, the wrong example.
10: Well, I'm going to say that this guy, a lot of bigots and racists are feeling emboldened because of a certain individual at 1600 Pennsylvania, that he could be openly racist and all that. And so, but I guess my point is that, I'm not a real big gun enthusiast, whatever, but I do believe in the Second Amendment. But the way some of these people are conducting themselves and feeling bold by their racism, whatever, I don't know. I mean, I'm glad this bigot got shot. That's what I'm going to say. You know, he didn't lose his life. He's in jail right now. But, this guy is going to terrorize a black family with an AR-15 because of he didn't like the black folks in the swimming pool.
1: Did he get killed, Jeff?
10: No, he's in jail.
1: Oh. The guy that got shot.
10: Yeah, he came shooting that black person. He ended up getting shot himself. So he got shot and got thrown in jail.
1: Okay. Mm. I was confused. Okay. Mm. Wow. Okay.
10: Mm. Yeah.
2: So wow.
10: The white guy, he calls the black folks the N-word. With his AR-15, and I don't know if it was a brother or sister, but they poppy.
2: What makes these people think that they are, they can determine who can be where?
10: Eric, come on, bro.
2: I'm just asking that question. Why? I know what you're saying, but it's like, what makes you think, not you, but this particular guy that was, started with this whole dust up, get an AR-15 and tell people they don't belong somewhere? I mean, this is 2026. Where does that come from? What makes you think that you're in charge to tell somebody that? Unless you are the president of an association or something, and you have to have a membership to be a country club, maybe.
1: Yeah. Maybe it wasn't his home. It wasn't his private.
2: Right.
10: Yeah. No, it was a public pool.
2: A public pool. So there. Mm-hmm. So what?
10: Yeah. So. And then you hear about this cross burning in Hyde Park, Chicago.
1: Yes, I did earlier this week. Yes, I sure did.
10: They said it might have been an Asian man that set that fire.
2: Man.
10: Well.
1: Yep. The times, they are a-changing, aren't they?
2: Quite a bit.
1: Mm-hmm.
10: Well, I'm going to say this, and I'll hang out. The 2020s are going to make the 1960s look like kindergarten.
1: Well,
2: if people sit still and do nothing.
1: If folks do nothing.
10: Yeah, we need to get out here and do something. There's ain't no time to sit on the sideline thinking things will take care of. It's time to keep your ears and eyes open and,
1: we'll see.
10: I saw this story and, and I'm so glad this bigot got a little taste of karma. He got shot and ended up getting thrown in jail, Anyway.
1: All righty. Well, thank you, sir. Appreciate it. Have a good weekend.
10: Yeah.
1: Okay.
10: Yeah, I'll try,
1: Okay. All right, then. Take care. 317-480-1310. 317-480-1310. Trotter, go ahead. How are you?
11: Yes. Tina, I called yesterday and talked. I think it was a lady that was on there one day this week. But I was asking about how much you got to pay if you got two or three cars in your name. And she told me you got to pay for each individual car. I want to get a run-up on that.
1: Yes, that's true.
11: You got to pay for it.

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1: And it makes sense. I was confusing a limit in terms of you're not going to get charged. One vehicle is not going to have to pay both prices. Okay. That was what I was not entirely clear on, but yeah, it makes sense because when you're buying, you know, if you're buying your car, renewing your plates and things for your car, and you got three cars, you have to take three separate registrations. So that tax is going to apply over those three separate registrations. The tax will apply. Yeah. You know what? Your radio is up. I'm hearing a lot of reverb and echo. Okay.
2: Yeah, are you talking?
1: Well, I would be doing that. Yes, I am talking.
2: So. Yeah, you okay. About that. Okay.
1: All right. Thank you, sir.
2: Yeah.
1: Appreciate it. Appreciate it. Indeed. Indeed. So 317-480-1310. 317-480-1310. A lot more stuff to talk about. I think we can get one more call in. Let's get another call in. Reverend Alexander, go ahead. How are you?
3: Well, good afternoon.
1: Good afternoon, sir. I'm well. I'm well. How are you doing? Okay? Everything all right?
3: Oh, I'm doing fine. Just heading down for a family reunion. So,
1: down today, where? Where's
3: today's
1: down?
3: A good day.
1: Yeah, where's down?
3: We're getting ready to head down to Kentucky, in the Horse Cave area.
1: Oh yeah,
3: Glasgow area. Yeah, my wife's family. So I'm looking forward to that this weekend.
1: That should be a lot. I love family reunions. Everybody's so nice at a family reunion.
3: And we need to continue that tradition.
1: Yes, we do.
3: Those traditions are really dying down for sure.
1: Absolutely. So what's going on?
3: Well, the reason I called is I wanted to make sure that, and we spoke about this on the Concerned Clergy radio program this Wednesday, that there is I'll call it a takeover, if you will. Mm-hmm. There's for Northwest Way Park this tomorrow on Saturday at 2 p.m., a bunch of young people have decided that they're going to have a pool party. And we know that we've had a lot of issues at some of our city parks and city pools. And while we don't mind our young people coming together and having a good time, we want to make sure that it's still a family-friendly environment. Young people can enjoy themselves. And it's not an opportunity for folks just to come in and cause trouble at our parks, especially there on the northwest side. Over the last few weeks, you know, we've known that there was issues at West Montgomery Park. Since Memorial Day, we've seen issues at Riverside Park. Last Friday, there was an issue there at the Northwest Way Park. There's been, shots fired and things like that. And we just want the community to know, okay, here's the plan. They're coming out tomorrow at 2 p.m. And while we want to embrace and allow our young people to come in and enjoy our parks, at the same, time, we want to make sure our parks are safe. And keeping in mind that a lot of and what we're experiencing on the northwest side is that our parks, we have young folks that are lifeguards, young folks that are, working at the parks, and they're having to encounter folks with, that are coming in with weapons, coming in wanting to, take over, the space. And we just want to make sure that, this is an opportunity for young people to have an entry-level, job, and we want them to be able to prosper in that particular job. So
1: has this been?
3: There's so many things that are connected.
1: Yeah,
3: when we're looking at what's going on in our parks.
1: So has this been all over social media? Is that how you caught wind of it? That everybody's going to be at Northwest Way tomorrow?
3: Exactly.

0: briefly. So,
1: okay.
0: You know, I've because of the fact that I am the chairperson for the Northwest CRDC, Community Research District Council, you know, I was able, you know, to talk with from the Indy Parks perspective. They, you know, caught wind of it. They saw it on social media. I can also share that the Northwest IMPD, they are aware that, you know, it has been announced on social media. And what I want to do is, you know, say, okay, let's let the young people have a good time, enjoy themselves, but at the same time, make sure that we're keeping it safe, and those that may be, you know, wanting to come in and cause trouble, that they are not allowed to do that.
1: Absolutely. I love that. And I thank you tremendously for calling that in. And we do want the kids to, those water parks are a barrel of fun. You know, that's one of the joys of summer. And so, but make sure you have fun, you know, make sure you have fun.
0: And we got to be honest. I mean, we're struggling with finding safe spaces for young people to have a good time. And then we complain when we see them on social media doing what they're doing. So now we have a safe space. Let's make sure we keep it safe, because, I mean, in reality, you may have, you know, 200 young kids there. The majority of them, they just want to have a good time.
1: Yeah.
0: But it only take, you know, 1, 2, 3, 4, 5 that are going to come in and say, hey, we got ulterior motives. Mm-hmm. So, and because of the fact we don't have a lot of, you know, safe, family-friendly spaces for our young people, we want to make sure that we are maintaining the ones that we do have. Because what will happen, you know, eventually, if we can't do that, they're going to close down. Mm-hmm. And then what we do have, you know, those parks won't even be available.
1: There you go. There you go. All righty. Well, thank you so much. Reverend Alexander, Northwestway Park, that's right off of in between 62nd and Georgetown. Is that right? Somewhere around
0: exactly.
1: There.
0: Right there in between Georgetown Road and Zionsville. Exactly.
1: Zionsville. Okay. Yep. Right in there.
0: Yep.
1: Right in there. Great place. Okay.
0: So,
1: all right.
0: So let's enjoy the park. Let's have a great time.
1: Okay. I love it. I love it. Thank you so much. Thank you for that reminder.
0: All right.
1: Okay. Okay.
0: Have a good weekend.
1: You too, sir. And we'll be back with more Community Connection. Lines are open, 317-480-1310. Give us a call with whatever's on your mind. We'll be right back.
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11: And we're back with Community Connection. Open lines Friday. And we can review 317-480-1310, 317-480-1310. You know, this past week, Eric, I can't believe that. I can't believe it. Well, I was going to, I'll explain in just a second.
12: Okay.
11: But one of my favorite conversations was the 58th anniversary of the arrest of James Earl Ray.
12: Yes.
11: And we had our good friend, Dr. Tommy Brown, on
12: for
11: the majority of the show. We asked for a few minutes, and you know how we do.
12: Oh, absolutely. A few minutes. It's like, hey,
11: can you stay a little longer with us. Let's go with this one. And I was just about to say that, and I looked up, and I saw his name on the screen. Tell me, you know, coincidence? I think he's there. He's here. So let's go to... Dr. Brown, that is so wild. You heard, I mean, live and in color right here.
12: I had no idea, Dr. Brown.
13: It is what it is.
11: Yeah, we were just, talking Week in Review and, you know, some of the stuff we talked about this week. And I was just about to, well, I did share that conversation we had was one of my favorites this week as well. Mm-hmm. So, wow.
12: And here he is.
11: And
12: here
11: there he is. Just like that.
12: Wow.
13: Yeah, well, I got challenged after I got off the show for the rest of the week where everybody was like talking to me. Oh, I heard you, and so and so and so. I said,
11: That's good. That's good. That's good news.
13: Yeah. What did you say? That's not gospel.
11: Oh my goodness. Yeah.
13: But I called to remind you about 3 weeks ago. We talked about. Because you bring up the right topics, I just try to stay out of the mix because I try to stay hidden, but that's impossible. But
11: the
13: dynamics is that 3 weeks ago, and you and Eric somehow was able to go on them fancy phones you all got, which I don't care, and we pulled up where Trump had made a suggestion. But I remember it as him saying, this is my strategy. And he got on because he quit the Democratic Party in 1999 or 2000 and then said in his departure, I'm going to destroy the Republicans.
11: Mm-hmm. Mm-hmm. Mm-hmm.
13: And if you look at it the way I'm looking at it, he is doing a great job in being destructive of the Republican Party because now people are not going to help the party because he has created a energy mm-hmm. and created strategies that's long-term that makes the Republicans look ridiculous. Mm-hmm. And I'm just saying, do you feel that everything that he's doing, the way he hides the truth, which to me, when you hide the truth, you're a liar.
1: That's true.
13: And at the same time, he's got the Republican Party helping in hiding the truth. From you can go from Epstein, you can go from anything. How in the world does a president get the job elected and he is a convicted felon? How does a president, who says Republican put him in, how does a convicted felon and a one with a moral kind of ethical behavior that treats women kind of awkwardly, how do you elect a president and allow him to make close to $1 billion while he's just been in office for a year or so? He is destroying the Republicans, because guess what? They will not work with the Democrats, and the Democrats, we're in a new, what do we call it, the United States of America? Oh, we're in the divided states of America.
1: Mm. Mm-hmm.
13: But my point was to throw a little fire into the big fire is the fact that he is being very successful in destroying the Republican Party, creates wars, even puts himself up and says he wants to not be charged by IRS and his whole family is to go free. Kind of interesting, isn't it?
11: It really is. And, you know, Dr. Brown, I look at it kind of in two ways. First of all, he has the attention span of a gnat. And so the ability to launch and sustain such a campaign, I would find very difficult to see him carrying out, except for the fact that if he gets something in his craw and he becomes obsessed with it, he will never let it go. So that, in an, you know, like the Central Park Five, Barack Obama's mm-hmm. birth certificate, mm-hmm. and perhaps the, you know, like you were saying, this the total destruction of the Republican Party, and Dr. Brown, you were right, because that People magazine quote that I keep here, it was from 1998, where he called the Republicans stupid, and he again, yeah. If I were to run, I'd run as a Republican. They're the dumbest group of voters. And I'm sorry, he called them dumb.
13: Uh-huh.
11: Dumbest group of voters in the country. They believe anything on Fox News. I could lie and they'd still eat it up. I bet my numbers would be terrific. So on the one hand, I think, you know, if there is a sustained strategy, he would not be able to carry it off. But on the other hand, if he hates them and wants to destroy them, nothing can get in his way to make him stop. So that's probably why we're seeing all these different, you know, he's going in 5011, as my grandmother used to say, 5011 different directions. So I kind of see what you're saying. And wouldn't it be interesting if at the end of all of this, he turns to the Republicans and says, there, I did
1: it.
11: I did it.
1: But it also deflects attention off of him as far as the Epstein files go, too. With all this going on, you know, nobody's talking about that much out of the wars and all these other things and tearing down part of the White mm-hmm. House and mm-hmm. all this stuff he's doing. It's like creating confusion everywhere. Mm-hmm. So you don't think about that.
11: Yeah, isn't it interesting, exactly right.
13: Isn't it interesting, though? You all are what I call journalists and reporters, and you're reporting, but look at your other comrades in the field. Isn't it interesting how much the media has given him attention in his... in what I call his methodologies, and then he gets on his own system. They wouldn't even let Obama do that.
1: Just going to say that.
13: They would not, and who is they that would not allow? What I'm saying, the system of the political party and the government would not allow the president do what this president is doing.
11: Well, because Obama had scruples and morals and would never leverage and extort and rob people and corporations. He wouldn't leverage his office to get money, which is all Trump is doing. I mean, he's leveraging the office, the position, the title, and everything else, and he's extorting people. So, Obama wasn't able to get away with that because Obama wasn't willing to extort and leverage and what have you. And so when you say the media is proving themselves to be Tony Caritsis, said it a long time ago. And, you know, it was dismissed as the ravings of a madman. But even in all of that, there is a truth that cannot be denied in terms of what he used to say. I can't repeat it on the radio. I can't repeat his exact word because it's quite prolific. You know that.
13: Yeah.
11: But what he said about the media was they'll do anything for to get what they want for money. And he was talking. He wasn't talking about the locals or whatever. He was talking about the companies that, run them. And it's true. They will go to the, you know, you let a Democratic administration come in after Trump is gone, and they will bend to the whim of that one to get this merger here and that merger there and everything else. And so they have shown themselves. He Trump has proven them. You know, he's proven everybody has a price.
13: Okay.
11: I mean, he has taken it to the lowest common denominator, which is everybody has a price. If you don't believe it, watch me. And he gets them lined up all in a row and gets exactly what he wants. So
13: you've done an excellent job right there, Tina. You need to get ready and write your book.
11: No. I'm just saying that's just what I've observed. I mean, that's just what I... So Obama, people keep saying Obama never could get away with that. Obama, well, Obama wasn't a criminal. You know, he wasn't a wannabe mobster. You know, he wasn't a shakedown artist. Of course he couldn't get away with it because he played by the rules, probably to excess. but you know, that people say, well, how do mobsters get away with that? Yeah, because they're mobsters. They're willing to lie, cheat, steal, do whatever they want to get their way. Okay?
1: Yeah, that's true.
11: So this is how it works. I mean, you know, I'm just like, so the Obama, of course, he's an honest, decent man who loves his family, loves his country, you know, loves and wants this thing here in the United States of America to work for everybody. Trump, he could care less. Is like what? Oh, anyway, I don't know. But
13: you,
11: Dr. Brown,
13: you did a good narrative. You did a good narrative just in these past 3 or 4 minutes. Do you agree, Eric? Didn't she do it?
1: She did. She certainly did.
11: No, Dr. Brown.
13: You see, you know how I said the American way.
1: The American way.
11: The American way. I like that, Dr. Brown. I like that. Yeah. I, you know, but there, it was so succinct the way Tony Caritsis said it. Caritsis, and he was so very right. And those words are ringing true now. It's just that they had to be, you know, people had to get it and see it in the right light. It's something he just instinctively and inherently knew. Because he's like, watch me, watch this and see what y'all do. And that's Trump to a T. Watch this and see what y'all do. To a T.
13: You've proven your point. That just keeps me from having to say it on a Saturday.
11: Oh, no. I guess. But Dr. Brown, you have made us think very deeply about the fact that his ultimate goal is to destroy a party, because so many people have already said that there is no more Republican Party, that once he's gone, it's going to have, who's going to reclaim it, who's going to rebuild it or whatever, because he's driven a wrecking ball.
13: Uh-huh.
11: He's taken a wrecking ball right through that party. It doesn't exist anymore.
1: And they've all been silent while he's been doing it.
11: Well, yeah.
13: There you go.
1: They've said nothing. They've done nothing but just watch it happen.
11: Let it happen. Well, because a lot of what's being done is stuff that they've wanted to have done anyway.
1: You've said that many times.
11: I keep saying it, and I believe it. I believe it.
13: Well, Dr. King said that when people are silent, it's their approval. Because when we were doing the movement, when it was really intense, you had a lot of black religious leaders kind of quiet for a minute. But the crowds in their churches forced them to turn around and move to speak out. If not just speak out, but show out.
11: Mm-hmm. Yeah. Dr. Brown, what do you have on tomorrow? What are you doing tomorrow?
13: Well, I call it my role partner. Tom Griffin has made the month of June an open session of acknowledging black excellence, and with a focus with our businesses and with our black women. That's a whole thing we're doing for the whole month of June. So we come up with people who call in announcing the past and the present of things that black female leadership did and is doing. And when you do it that way, you're bringing the past and the future into the very presence of the black female energy. Because I've seen, Southern Baptists have voted to allow women no longer to be in the pulpit.
11: Right, yes.
13: And the Southern Baptist is not just about white people. It's also got a large number of black churches involved.
11: Yeah. Mm-hmm.
13: And so what does that say? Let's bring forth, because I may do sometime within the month, have you ever thought, I asked a group of women, what was your kind of thinking when you were carrying a baby in you? What was your thinking? What was your breathing patterns? What were your emotional patterns? Because you, the woman, is the only one that can bring in male and female can be birthed.
11: Mm-hmm.
13: And what is the dynamic? What did you really learn and pay attention more of those 8 to 9 months? What were the messages that you were receiving? What was your diary like? What was your language like? Thinking about inside that womb, there's a lot of positive things that can be manifested. Did you manifest your spiritual love, or did you manifest your fears? That's a whole nother category, Tina, because you carry life.
11: Ooh, that's a.
13: When I threw that out to them, you sound just like them. That's deep. Oh, yeah.
11: That really is.
13: It's really within you.
11: Because most of the time it's just getting comfortable. It's just, your physical immediate needs and your comfort. That's pretty much, from start to finish with the pregnancy, I guess. But you know what? There probably are deeper, obviously there are deeper thoughts.
13: You have an appetite. Your senses are working. Mm-hmm. But what is your spiritual? What is your spiritual cognizance doing?
11: Good. That's good, Dr. Brown. That's good. All right, I'll be listening tomorrow. I will be listening to her.
13: Okay, that's. But the president and the Republican Party is moving on its
11: I'm with you there.
13: Destruction.
11: Yeah, I'm with you there. You got it. You nailed it, Dr. Brown. As always.
13: Yeah. Indeed.
11: All righty. Well, we'll see you tomorrow, 9 a.m. right here on AM 1310 and 95.1 FM. Operation Breadbasket presents Harambe. Yes, okay. Indeedy. Okay, thank you, Dr. Brown.
13: Thank you all.
11: Indeed, yeah. 317-480-1310, 317-480-1310. Joyce, go ahead. How are you?
14: Hey.
11: Hello?
14: Hello, can you hear me?
11: Yes, I can.
14: Hello, Tina. Thanks for taking my call today. How are you doing?
11: I'm doing well. How are you?
14: I can't complain.
11: Well, okay. Good. No complaints from you today. That's all right. I love it.
14: Observations only, babe.
11: Okay, all right. Well, we'll take that.
14: Sorry, you older than dirt, so that babe ain't the...
15: What?
11: I'm older than dirt, and babe ain't the word.
14: Babe is not the...
11: Okay. I'm older than dirt. Oh, go ahead, Joyce. What do you need?
14: I appreciate the platform, and yes. I'm glad you found the humor on a Friday.
11: Oh,
14: hey,
11: I find humor
14: every day. Don't take yourself too seriously.
11: Never have.
14: For a reason.
11: Never did, never will.
14: For a reason, God still got you here. That is.
11: Even though I'm older than dirt, he'll keep me, I guess, until the dirt wears out. Yeah,
14: he'll call you home. And that wasn't my point. My point is, and I have so many on the tip of my head, right?
11: Go ahead.
14: Okay, so Tina, with this, they trying to start a race war where we be pitted against one another, but and Trump is making some points off top of his head that if you check the record, these rules have already been in place, not actually enforced. it's just so much going on. I mean, you know, Tina, when I call and I be telling my, oh, they stop my mail. Oh, they close my bank account. You be like, Trish, what you doing? What's causing this? Black in America? I don't know. I'm just saying. But, you know, going forward, knowing that God is in charge. And we met. I am so excited that I have heard the storm, the weather, the low alarms, because before. And then last night, did you hear him going off?
11: I did.
14: Oh, wasn't that a blessing from God? Oh, or them getting on their point, because, yeah, right. Oh, look at all the damage that was done in certain areas. Looked like that was in a trailer park. But the narrative is always there, and the perspective, and yeah, that's what I be noticing. But God be keeping us; He in control. Mm-hmm. And
11: you had no problems with the storm last night. You got through it safely.
14: I heard the alarm, and that was a blessing to me.
11: Yeah, and you got through everything safely.
14: Well, God is in control. If I hadn't, I wouldn't be talking to you, Tina. But hey, I'm still standing as I am every day. And the weather was, hello.
11: Go ahead. Gotcha.
14: You always ask about the weather. You be asking Eric. Oh, wait.
11: Okay, Joyce.
14: Okay, wait. But y'all, Eric and Shay and Rita, y'all, they on point. And the youth is where our, and they see what's happening, and we can't be acting like we don't know. I've already said things, but y'all need to watch the water level now. But yeah,
11: okay.
14: And then wait. The city got these contractors out here. That's really interesting. But if I say enough about it, I'm a squeaky wheel. I'm going to say something, and when I say something, look like y'all doing something. Look at that alarm system going off. Tina, I'm going to let you go because you don't need no adding else. But I appreciate your program. Thank you. Have a great weekend.
11: You enjoy your weekend, too, Joyce.
14: Day, I know you had one.
11: Oh my gosh.
1: Thank you, Joyce.
11: Thank you, Joyce. We're good. Father's Day is not for another.
1: It's the 21st.
11: Yeah, I was going to say it's
1: next,
11: not this weekend.
1: Next week.
11: I know you had one. Well, I wouldn't be. She talked about she wouldn't be talking to me if she hadn't made it through the storm. Did she say, I got a dad.
1: Well,
11: I got a father.
1: Yeah.
11: Yeah.
1: Okay.
11: He's You're alive good. And well. He's doing well.
1: Mm-hmm.
11: Yeah.
1: Wow.
11: Oh, my goodness. He might get a kick out of Joyce. I don't know. He might get a kick out of it if I tell him about Joyce.
1: Yeah, tell him about Joyce.
11: Never mind. Have to know my dad. 317-480-1310. 317-480-1310. Got some things coming up this weekend that I want to share with the community before we sign off. Lots of good stuff tonight, tomorrow, or whatever, and I'm going to get to those. But let's go back to the phone lines real quick. Mr. Russell, go ahead. How are you?
1: Just a second, Tina.
11: Just
1: a moment.
11: Okay.
1: Okay, we're good.
11: Go ahead, Mr. Russell.
15: Hey, Tina, I thought maybe you needed some more events this weekend, but it sounds like it's a lot happening.
11: Mm-hmm. Well, you're with Shortridge, and one of the first things I was going to share, one of them was the Shortridge tailgate tonight.
15: That's right, 5 to 9.
11: Is that what you called in? Is that what you called
15: in? No, not exactly.
11: I have the flyer right here in front of me. Shortridge High School, open to all graduates. It's an alumni event. 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Classes 1928 and friends and family. 1928 to 2026. 1928 to 2026. So I got that in there already, Mr. Russell.
15: That sounds good, but you know what?
11: Mm-hmm.
15: It's important because that was the last consecutive class at Chartridge. Chartridge being the first free public high school in the state, and it was open to all folks.
11: Okay.
15: At that time, Caleb Mills and Abram Chartridge were basically very enthusiastic about having education open to everybody.
11: Okay.
15: And so let's you know, and then the fact that Addicts also came along during the terrible time in the 20s by the ultra right, you know.
11: A lot of history.
15: That turned out to be a blessing also. So, but anyway, we're celebrating that, the fact that we call it the boomerang. They both came back as high schools, which is very unusual. Mm-hmm. And thanks to Eugene White when he was superintendent of IPS.
11: Okay.
15: That happened. Yeah,
11: congratulations. So,
15: but I was also wanting to tell folks about the fact that tomorrow, not only is the annual meeting of Chartridge alumni, but from 1 to 6 at Mount Zion Baptist Church, 35th and Boulevard Place, between Boulevard Place and Graceland Avenue, they're having their annual fest, and people want to get a nice snack on the fly. Be sure to stop by. It'll be on the parking lot there.
11: Okay.
15: And then also Sunday, Student Fellowship for Blacks with Carl Holyfield. If you know Carl Holyfield, you know, they furnished scholarship funds to students, grants to students going to historically Black colleges and universities. And it's very important in that respect. And then tomorrow, they're having their annual choir fest, I guess you would call it.
11: Mm-hmm.
15: At 34th and Holy, the church, Reverend Benjamin Brown Jr., if you know him, they'll be having that tomorrow afternoon.
11: Okay.
15: I think it's at 3 o'clock. So okay. It's a lot going on, but I wanted to also mention that Republicans, you know, that every Republican is not the same, and you may have noticed that our former mayor has entered the race for
11: Secretary of State as an independent. Yes, Greg Ballard.
15: Yeah, I think he has a book out in that respect.
11: Yeah, he's doing a book tour while he's running for office. Yes.
15: It might Cha-ching. Be interesting to invite him on the show to get his perspective.
11: It because, might you know, be.
15: there's a big division between that section of the Republicans and the so-called ultra-conservative Republicans, and it might be interesting to point that out. Also,
11: I always consider him an accidental mayor.
16: Oh, accidental,
15: he,
16: really?
15: He
11: accidental
15: it.
11: Mayor, yeah.
15: He did it.
11: And yeah, then, but anyway, go ahead, Mr. Russell.
15: And then our former vice president and former governor, Mike Pence, also has a new book out, and he also represents what I consider the common-sense Republicans.
11: I'm sure he'll be on Morning Joe soon. They love books. I call it the book club.
16: The book club.
11: Mm-hmm, book club show.
15: He might have an interesting perspective since on January 6th, he had to be rescued from being hanged by the ultra-conservatives that wanted to break down the democratic process in the country.
11: Yeah.
15: So he might have an interesting perspective also.
11: Good.
15: And so the other thing was, you know, we were talking about women that were outstanding in the civil rights movement the other day. And I forgot to mention Kathy Hughes, because this is Black Music Month. And look at all she has done, not only in Black music, but, you know, in terms of forwarding good sense in general. So wanted to mention her.
11: Well, thank you, Mr. Russell.
15: And keep the faith. You're doing a good job.
11: Well, thank you. I appreciate that. Even though I'm old as dirt, I'm hanging in there.
15: you know, so,
11: oh, I love
15: lady,
11: it.
15: One lady said that to me years ago.
11: Oh, you said you're old as dirt.
15: Yeah. I said, wow, you might have a point, lady.
11: Well, yeah. Who's to argue with Joyce, I tell you. thank you, Mr. Yeah, Russell. Appreciate it. Appreciate you.
1: Tina, since we're talking about different things going on, mm-hmm. there is a cruise.
11: Oh!
1: A cruise coming up.
11: You know, how time, could we forget?
1: You can't forget that. 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Don't miss out. Offer ends on the 15th, Monday.
11: That time is winding
1: down. It is. Yeah. Mid-month is almost
11: This is here. The last time you'll hear, I don't know, Monday midnight?
1: Monday midnight.
11: Monday midnight. Yeah, we might have one more opportunity to share with
1: maybe.
11: You.
1: Maybe. We might.
11: We may have one more real quick. We have some other stuff to talk about too, as well as some calls. So let's come back after this break and wrap up our last 30 minutes or so of the show. We'll be right back.
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11: And we're back with Community Connection. As I was sharing with Mr. Russell, there are a lot of stuff, there are a lot of things going on this weekend, a whole lot of things going on this weekend. And I really appreciated Reverend Alexander's call about the pool party at 2 o'clock tomorrow at Northwest Way Park. We do want the kids to have fun. I know that doesn't always sound like it, but we do. So hopefully they can go over there and have a good time, and everybody will be able to come home after having a good time.
1: Oh yeah, I used to spend a lot of time in that park when I lived on that side of town. I went there to walk, to ride. I spent a lot of time there.
11: Used to walk over there every morning.
1: I sure did.
11: One of my neighbors. Well, not every morning because we couldn't get over there every morning, but one of my neighbors was telling me about the walking trails over there because my kids used to play soccer down there by, not too far, right
1: at Northwest,
11: the soccer fields, and then there's some more down there by the Colts complex and would play. So I didn't know anything about the walking path, so I guess. But anyway, we did that. But tomorrow, there's that. Tonight, the Shortridge High School Blue Devil tailgate. At the Shortridge High School football field, 5 to 9 p.m., all alumni from classes 1928 to 2026 this year. Everybody is invited.
1: Mm-hmm.
11: Now, tomorrow, June 13th, the Arsenal Technical High School campus, 9 a.m. to 4 p.m., they are having their alumni event reunion.
1: Wow.
11: They're going to have a veterans recognition, annual alumni meeting. They're going to have a lunch, catered lunch. Sincere Catering and Chick-fil-A, and then they're going to have campus tours. Then they're going to have a basketball showdown, Tech Titans versus Broad Ripple.
1: Uh-oh.
11: I hope they have a, I hope they have a what do you call it, first aid there, because some of these folks may be dusting off the dusting off the old gym shoes for the first time, but they're going to renew a rivalry. This is all alumni.
1: Mm-hmm.
11: In special halftime performances, incredible showcase of Tech talent. Featuring alumni performers. So alumni, they're going to play basketball. Alumni is going to perform. Alumni is going to pay tribute to other alumni that are veterans. So it sounds like this is going to be a day.
1: Certainly does.
11: A big day over on the campus of Arsenal Technical High School tomorrow, starting at 9 a.m. So from 9 until 4, that's what's taking place at Tech. Also tomorrow, Center Township Trustee's Office, they're having their annual 30-year anniversary edition. Not every 30 years, but they're having their annual Fun Fest, which is this year's 30th anniversary edition. From 11 to 3 at the Julia Carson Government Center, 300 East Fall Creek Parkway, North Drive. They're going to have free food. Free!
1: Free. Uh-oh. Free.
11: All this other stuff is free, too.
1: Free.
11: Shortridge and Tech. All the gatherings are free.
1: Mm-hmm.
11: But tomorrow... 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Free food, live DJ, live entertainment, prizes and giveaways, games for all ages. The Bounce House, community resources. That's important. It's important to know about the resources.
1: Yes.
11: This, again, is free and open to the public. It is not for Center Township residents only. Everybody is welcome to come down to the Center Township Trustee's Office at the Julia Carson Government Center tomorrow. From 11 a.m. until 3 p.m., get you some food, some fun, and find out some resources, which all good places normally have resources.
1: They do.
11: The Indy Parks is announcing youth summer meals schedule.
1: Oh, that's good.
11: So something was able to be salvaged from those budget cuts.
1: That's good to hear.
11: Yeah. Indy Parks, the schedule for summer servings meal programs is out. With our kids out of school for the summer, the city has made it a priority to support them in whatever way we can, said the mayor, Joe Hogg said, includes providing them with safe, positive ways to spend their free time, and also means keeping them fed when they can no longer rely on school lunches every day. So there are sites that are available Monday through Friday. For more information about the meal program, including the full list of mobile sites and other parks and city meals, you can be found at indy.gov. You just go to indy.gov and then just go to Indy Parks Food. And there are, let's see, Krannert Park, Riverside Park, Garfield Park, Douglas Park, Meadowlark Apartments, Peace Learning Center, Broad Ripple, Grassy Creek Environmental, Muncie, Municipal Gardens, Tina, it's not Muncie, Municipal Gardens. Municipal Gardens, Inlace Academy, Christian Park, Pride Park, FYI Center, Positive Character Girls, Inc., Windsor Village Park, and Watkins Park. Again, you can go to indy.gov and just go to Parks and Meal Program. Also, Gleaners Food Bank, they're having their summer mobile food pantry schedule. That has been published, and you can just go to gleaners.org to find that out. But the mobile food pantries are going to be at Mount Pleasant Christian Church down on Sherman, South Sherman, Castleton, United Methodist Church on Shaylin, Avondale Meadows over on 39th, or really 38th and Meadows, Caring Place, the Caring Place, 2901 North Post Road. So that's going to be, you can look that up too. And again, you can go to gleaners.org to find out more about that. Our Community Compass, Eric.
1: I was just going to say, the Community Compass might have information that connects people with food resources, including pantries, meal sites, SNAP and WIC retailers, also WIC clinics and food-related events. You can also screen yourself for federal nutrition program eligibility. Community Compass is also available throughout the entire state, can be used in 11 languages, too.
11: Indeed.
1: So if you speak Spanish.
11: Yeah, love it, love it, love it. Also, just wanted to remind you, the Indiana Black Legislative Caucus, if you have any relatives in Southeast Indiana, tomorrow at the Spring Hill and Vision Center, Jeffersonville, Indiana, members of the IBLC will be hosting a town hall down there about their legislative agenda. Also, the IPS officials are letting us know that they are launching a back-to-school supply drive to support students ahead of the new school year. So as soon as they get out, they start working on the other ones. So you can go to myips. Let me see, where's what? Which one do they want you to go to? I'm looking here. MyIPS.org. Yeah, go to MyIPS.org. They've got a list of recommended school supplies by category, and you can find out how you can help if you want to donate, or also how you can take advantage if you need some school supplies. So that's just a few of the things. That's just a few of the things.
1: A few.
11: Coming up.
1: That's a lot.
11: That's a lot.
1: That's a lot of good things.
11: Locally,
1: that's all good.
11: Yeah. Well, you know, it's summertime, and people are having a lot of things taking place and going on. Black cinema, you know, the movies to watch this summer. Oh my goodness. There's a lot. So we'll get to that later. Let's go back to the phone lines. Let's see, Robert, go ahead. You have a question, comment. How are you?
0: Hi, Tina. You're doing a great job.
11: Oh, thank you.
0: I asked Eric the same thing I'm going to ask you. Is why is it that it seems as if you and Eric also, because he's a very intelligent young man, it seems like. You don't use the word Caucasian. That's who put the man in the president's house, was the white churches, number one, that run the TV shows that we watch. And also the Caucasian skinheads, neo-Nazis. And y'all don't come up with, well, he's in there because of Republicans. No, ma'am, he's not in. And then you just had a lady on, and she said, you know, they're trying to start a race war. No, ma'am. As soon as we came out of our mother's womb, we was in a race war. That's how it's been all our lives. I'm 73 years old, and we still believe that, you know, some church or some God is going to come and help us. Nobody's going to, let me tell you what a great man for me. And I'm mad at you already because you had somebody from Short Ridge on before. I'm a Christmas Addis Tiger. Never put a Short Ridge on before. That Short Ridge, oh, I'm just kidding with it.
11: But, I understand. And I put Addicts things on here too when they become available. But go ahead. Go ahead.
0: The thing that I lost my train of thought.
11: Well, thank you, Robert. And I appreciate it. And I want to get to the point that he made about that it was the white people, white Republicans and the skinheads and the like, who put Trump in office. But you know what? We have to acknowledge our role as well, because by not voting, we helped right there along with them. If they put him in office, then we certainly helped out as much as we possibly could by not getting involved and not voting, by sitting it out, by finding reasons not to vote, by finding reasons to say that this accomplished black woman who had risen to the level of vice president of the United States of America simply wasn't good enough for us to vote for instead of a 34-time convicted felon. She just wasn't good enough. And so we, and too many of us, took that road as well. So while you may say that, and I don't know, you know, but I think we are complicit. And so we have, if we don't have what we need, we have no one to blame but ourselves if we choose to do another election, choose to behave in another election the way we did with Donald Trump. We have no one to blame but ourselves. Now, will voting alone take care? We've been through all of that. We've been through all that, Robert. But I'm not going to sit back and say, we have to do our part. We have to do our part. And we cannot sit back in a chair and say, it's white people, you know, whatever. Well, white folks did their part to help elect Barack Obama, just like we did. I mean, we came out in droves to elect Barack Obama. We did our part. We didn't do our part not to elect Donald Trump, is all I'm saying. So if he got elected, we did our part. Some of us did our part by not voting and by sitting it out and by looking for reasons not to vote for Kamala Harris.
1: Tina, can you, before you take that call, can you mention that event at 3901 Meadows? Is it tomorrow? Meadows Drive? There was something you mentioned.
11: On Meadows Drive.
1: It's on Meadows, in the Meadows tomorrow, right there near 38th and Meadows.
11: Oh, I was just saying that's one of the locations.
1: Oh, it's one of the locations for is it for?
11: For the food.
1: The food. Free food. Okay.
11: So no, wait a minute. Middle Lock Apartments. Meadows Drive. What did
1: There's
11: I just
1: 3901 mention? There. You went through a list of things.
11: Uh-huh. Yeah. I did, didn't I?
2: And I was on the line trying to take it.
11: 30. What was the question?
1: There was something you had mentioned then. I didn't catch it because I was on the line taking a call, but someone wanted to know what the event was at 3901 Meadows Drive. And was it tomorrow? That's is that
11: Santa Park Riverside Park?
1: There's a lot of things.
11: There was a lot of, I know. Summer Mobile schedule, Gleaners Food Bank.
1: Okay, Gleaners Food Bank.
11: And
1: okay.
11: They go to the Avondale Meadows on the regular. Their next date to be at the Meadows is going to be June 17th from 12:30 to 2:30. So it'll be Wednesday, June 17th from 12:30 to 2:30.
1: All right. Thank you.
11: Yeah, you're welcome. The next opportunity, by the way, for Mount Pleasant Church, the Mobile Food Bank will be there Tuesday, June 16th. At the Castleton United Methodist Church, the Mobile Food Bank is going to be there Tuesday, June 23rd. And at the Caring Place on 2901 North Post Road, the next opportunity is going to be tomorrow, June 13th from 10 until noon. So, yeah, that was the mobile apps. So, Sharon, go ahead. How are you?
1: Let me get Sharon here.
11: Yeah, okay.
1: There she is.
11: Okay. Sorry.
3: Yeah, well, this I haven't had it now about 3 weeks. Hey, Mama, what up? Hold on, wait a minute.
1: Sharon, are you there? Hello,
3: yes,
1: Sharon.
3: I'm here.
1: Go ahead.
3: Hi. Mm-hmm. I just had a comment. When I was listening to the news conference the other day when they had arrested a young man for killing a little 6-year-old boy, and I was listening to how they always made reference to that this was a tragedy for his family as well, and they kept saying that. But to this couldn't have been a tragedy to his family. They lost a child. And then he was a grown man, and he could have stopped and helped this child, and maybe this child might have survived. We don't know. But he was a coward, and he ran off and left. If that had been a young black man who did that, we'd have had a total opposite story, a total opposite narrative.
11: Yeah, I'm not familiar with that. Are you familiar with that one, Eric? I'm not. Where was it?
3: Did you listen to the news conference? It was the little black child that was hit and run in Cumberland on Washington Street. He got hit and left.
11: When was that?
1: When did that happen?
11: When did that happen?
3: believe it was Saturday. It's Saturday between Saturday night and Saturday morning. They found a little boy in the middle of the street.
1: Oh, I missed
3: that. And he was a 6-year-old autistic child.
11: Oh, yes, and yes, yes, I did. I heard that he was autistic. Yes, yeah. And,
3: when they found, and when they finally captured the young man, he was a 23-year-old Caucasian male. And he hit the little boy in the news conference. They kept referring to it's a tragedy for both families. I'm like,
1: I do remember that.
3: If that had been a black young man who hit that child, and that had been a white child laying in the street, we'd had a total different narrative. I'm sorry, my great grandbaby's in here.
11: Okay. Thank you.
3: Comment.
11: Okay. Thank you, Sharon. I appreciate your call. I didn't hear the verbiage or anything
1: that.
11: Else. I remember seeing the headline.
1: Yeah.
11: It was a tragedy.
1: I remember that.
11: Let's get to our last call of the day. Victoria, go ahead. How are you?
4: Hey, Tina.
11: Hey, how are you?
4: James
11: great. Isn't here.
4: Mm-hmm. Oh, okay. Well, Eric.
1: Hey.
4: Anyway, Tina, I feel like it has a lot to do with the leadership of the home. It's so many broken generations, and people are still claiming those curses. You know, I got on my son the other day about that, because you're not going to tear up my future because you want to keep living in my past. You know what I'm saying? Get over it. And see, a lot of these mothers are sitting around drinking, smoking, having parties, going out with their children like they're still teenagers. Whereas they're not being constructive like our parents were. And in the meantime, like that little boy that she's talking about that got hit, okay, look at this little black girl that was on Facebook yesterday. They got beat up by all the one little black girl. And it's just not in the black generation. And this is what we keep putting on our life. We keep talking about what the blacks are doing and what the whites are doing to the blacks. When is it going to stop? Get on your knees. Stop praying. Stop believing that they're not stronger than the God you believe in. Because if you believe in the God I believe in, he takes care of those people like that. It might take some time, but in the meantime, it's hard because there's so many of these young parents and these parents above my age of 58 that are still partying and smoking and having fun with their children. And you know your life has been tore up. So why do you want to continue to tear up your life for your kids?
11: Yeah. Good point. And Victoria, thank you. Thank you very much for time. But yeah, it's

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1: You know, no. Something other than socks, and maybe give him some money.
2: Yeah. My dad's so frustrating because anything he wants, he goes and buys.
1: Well, that's the way it is.
2: Yeah, you know, they just point, go get what, like, they want. You
1: know, I got everything I need.
2: Yeah, I don't need anything. Oh.
1: One thing I'm asking, and this is not from...
2: What would you like? Yeah.
1: Well, I'm the same way. It doesn't matter. Just to be able to see my daughter. That's a thing. I enjoy that.
2: That's always good.
1: That's something. Be able to see her and spend time with her. I love it. Love that time.
2: Yeah. And I'm sure she makes it special.
1: Oh, she does. Yeah. She really does.
2: Yeah.
1: But in addition to that, I'd like to see somebody fix the speed bumps on 70.
2: Oh, yeah. Coming, you were saying about it.
1: You're right there between, you're on 70 West between Emerson and the North Split.
2: Mm-hmm.
1: Those, they're not real speed bumps, but they may as well be. You know, you're crossing a bridge, boom, boom, boom, boom. It's like.
2: What are they?
1: They're supposed to be expansion joints between the concrete and the bridge, or between the bridge and the pavement. Mm-hmm. But they used to make them out of steel or metal, where they were like, you know, they like teeth, they expand and contract.
2: Mm-hmm. Mm-hmm.
1: It's concrete, or I'm sorry, the pavement is concrete, but the expansion is asphalt, and it's pushed up because the bridges are expanding, contracting, and it's like going over speed bumps. I'm like, can somebody, and the city's not responsible for that, but the state is, and it's like, those are just, Tina, you try driving on it sometime, you'll see what I mean. I mean, your car is going to get shaken. You're going to, you know, just all kind of jolts as you drive in on 70, you know, 70, 65 miles an hour, 55 miles an hour. And it's not a good feel. Not good on your suspension either.
2: I wonder if I would know.
1: You would know. Oh, you'd know.
2: And you say where it is?
1: It's on 70 westbound between Emerson and downtown, coming west.
2: I just was on 70 westbound the other day.
1: Well, you drive through there.
2: But I didn't exit at Emerson, though.
1: Okay, well, this is on past Emerson.
2: Okay,
1: coming into downtown, westbound.
2: Mm-hmm.
1: You run into them. Each bridge you cross, bump. Mm. The closer you get, you cross, rural. Definitely
2: rural,
1: right there.
2: And after that, Keystone exit.
1: Yeah, you it's like bump, bump. And I'm like, man, it just drives me crazy. Like,
2: well,
1: fix
2: it. Well, we got to get that taken care of, Eric.
1: Oh,
2: They know who you are?
1: No, they don't. I don't know. They don't care.
2: No, seriously, let's look into that and see what's going on with that.
1: Please,
2: they're
1: expansion joints. That's what they're called.
2: But expansion joints.
1: Yeah.
2: You got a big weekend plan?
1: You were supposed to go to some events. I think a graduation event and some other, someone's graduating. And not me.
2: Oh, I did that last week.
1: Did that last week. Yeah, we got it this week and celebration of another family member. They're having something special too.
2: So this is your week for
1: this
2: graduation.
1: This is our week. Oh, this is our week. So we have two of those tomorrow.
2: How nice. Mm-hmm. Yeah. So you're going to have, it'll be nice. And it's going to be good weather.
1: Yeah, weather's going to be really good. It'll be sunny tomorrow. Mm-hmm. And what about 85, I think, right now is what the weather service says. So it'll be nice.
2: Lovely. You know, I'll probably clean a little bit. Maybe not. But anyway.
1: It's Saturday.
2: Yeah, good weekend. Well, anyway, that's all the time we have for right now. Enjoy your family this weekend. And congratulations to your graduates.
1: Thank you.
2: That's all the time we have. As always, thank you for listening. Our website, praiseindy.com. Willie Moore Jr. on the radio is up next. Please continue to be safe, be well, and by all means, please stay informed. For everyone here, Eric Garnet, it's after 2. I'm Tina Cosby, and this is Community Connection.
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Well, I'm finally free and I'm happy. Yeah, yeah, yeah, yeah. And I never thought this could happen. Not

0: Sincere After Tonight.
1: Hey!
2: After Tonight.
0: Yeah.
2: Such a good song, brother.
0: Indeed, man. Listen, I love Sincere.
2: Such a good song.
0: Yes, indeed.
2: And they're nominated for a Stellar this year, so congratulations, Sincere.
0: Good.
2: Yeah.
0: Is
2: yeah.
0: it like Group of the Year or something?
2: Yeah, they in one of those categories.
0: That's cool. You going to Stellar Awards?
2: I don't know.
0: Okay. You still undecided.
2: Well, you know, I got a lot of other things going on. Did that make me sound bad?
0: No. No. It didn't. I mean, maybe to somebody.
2: Yeah, no. Yeah. I pray that I can go. Oh, yeah. Wow. I sound like that guy.
0: Yeah.
2: I used to ask Willie, like, you coming? Oh, I pray I'll be there.
0: I pray I'll be there.
2: Yeah.
0: Because listen, stuff happens.
2: Yeah. I think when you realize how unpredictable your life is,
0: yeah.
2: you don't like to promise that you're going to do anything.
0: Yeah.
2: I used to promise, yeah, I'll be there. Now I'm like, we'll see.
0: Yeah, we'll see. Family, listen, they're dropping deposits, it seems like, on Dwight right now, and he's...
2: Oh, no, I'm in a great place right now. I'm actually in demand. You and I are going to be in Stockbridge, Georgia tomorrow with yeah. Ty Tribbett, Zacardi Cortez, Ja'Kalen Carr,
0: yeah.
2: and D-Stone and Willie Moore Jr. on the stage at the same time. People don't know that you and I on the stage at the same time is a different type of situation.
0: Yeah, I might hit that Lay Your Body Down on them.
2: Not at the gospel concert.
0: Lay Your Burden Down is what
2: lay
0: I said.
2: Your Burdens Down.
0: What did you think I said?
2: You said Lay Your Body Down.
0: I said Lay Your Burdens Down. What was your mind at? Hallelujah.
2: I was thinking about the song you wrote and made.
0: Family, listen, it is Friends and Family Friday. When we come back, I'm going to go ahead and open up those phone lines right now so you can shout out your church. If you have the number one church in the country and you yep. want to let the nation know about it, I'm going to give you that chance. But not before I give you a flat out hit of the week from CC Winans and Todd Delaney. Yeah, it's coming up next. Stick around. It's the Willie Moe Jr. Show. Flat out.
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7: 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I-65 southbound stop and go, Whitestown Parkway to I-865. Steep Road 47 to I-465, 25 minutes. I-65 southbound, heavy 29th Street to Meridian. North side, I-69 northbound, heavy I-465 to 82nd Street. I-70 eastbound, stop and go, West Street to the south split. I-65 northbound, stop and go, Raymond to the south split. 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
1: Yeah.
0: Right here on the Willie Mo Jr. Show.
1: One time for Jason Nelson, I recently interviewed him on the Praise Mixdown, and I was like, hey, me and Willie have been talking about, you know, you and your brother going on tour together. What would you name the tour? He said the same thing we said. Full Nelson. Nelson.
0: Yeah.
1: Yeah, Full Nelson is.
0: I know I want to finish strong. You know they're saying that gospel concerts don't sell out like they used to.
1: I don't think that's the case. I think everybody doesn't want to see everybody.
0: Everybody doesn't want to see everybody.
1: I think certain people, I would go to a Jonathan Nelson and Jason
0: I would
1: Nelson
0: go to their concert.
1: That's what I'm saying. Like, I think we don't have enough mystery in gospel. Sometimes when people see you too much,
0: yeah,
1: they don't want to see you.
0: Yeah.
1: Because they've seen you already.
0: Yeah.
1: But I haven't seen that. Eyes haven't seen ears? Jason and Jonathan.
0: Only ears have heard.
1: Come on.
0: Yeah.
1: Jason and Jonathan? That's like worship and fun. Because Jonathan is a lot of fun, and Jason's fun, too. He actually has a very different type of sense of humor. It's very Baltimore.
0: Yeah, it is. You can tell he's a pastor.
1: Because I told him, I said, hey, if you guys decide to do this tour, I know a guy, like a DJ. And he's like, what's his name?
0: They're like, me. Oh. Yeah.
1: Jason Nelson said, what's his name?
0: What's his name? I don't know what you're talking about. Surely you're thinking about it too.
1: I was so mad. I was like, seriously, Jason? He's like, no, who? Who are you talking about?
0: Who are you talking
1: and
0: about?
1: I don't like the people who like look you straight in the face,
0: yeah,
1: and they joking, but
0: yeah,
1: there's no joke on their face. No, seriously, who?
0: He didn't about? Know. He didn't know, man. But I love Jason, man. He actually texted me when my mom passed. I was so grateful. He's a good guy. Family, when we come back, we're going to have a Black History Game Changer.
1: Yeah.
0: Keeping those phone lines open next hour.
1: Mm-hmm.
0: It'll be all about your check-in.
1: Yep.
0: I'm going to take your call. I'm going to make sure that you get through the airwaves when we come back. It's the Willie Mo Jr. Show. Flat out.
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3: Indy, let's take one more look at the rush hour traffic. What's the roads looking like?
4: North side, I-69 southbound, crash on exit ramp to westbound I-465. It's stop and go from 96th Street, from State Road 37 to I-465, 7 minutes. West side, I-465 southbound at 38th Street, a crash, left lane's blocked. Stop and go from West 71st Street, I-865 to I-70, 24 minutes. I-65 northbound stop and go between Raymond Street and the South Split with road construction from I-465 to the South Split, 8 minutes. I'm Tom Beckwood, traffic for the Willie Moore Jr. Show on Praise AM 1310, 95.1 FM.
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1: Good job. The white stone can read.
0: I can. I was smiling the whole time.
1: You did. You taught me to smile when read.
0: I did.
1: Family, listen, here's the beauty of it all. I know that you're smiling right now because my phone lines are lit.
0: They are.
1: People are ready to shout out their church. I'm going to dedicate half of the next hour to you. When we come back, it's all about church check-in. It's the Willie Moe Jr. Show. 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
6: 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Looking at an accident on Allisonville Road in 96th. 70 heavy eastbound Harding to the south split. Westbound Sherman Drive to the north split on the brakes for the east side. North 465 brakes between Shaylin and Washington Street. Southbound from Pendleton Pike to I-74. Northbound 65 delays Raymond up to the south split. Southbound's looking heavy around MLK down to the south split as well. 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
0: Yes,
1: to
0: indeed.
1: Let you shout out your church and give your pastor, you know, the love that he or she deserves.
0: You're on Live with Willie Moore. What's your name? Where you calling from?
2: Hi, Deliverance in Robbins, Illinois. My name is Sharon. We have a pastor that's so full of love. When you walk through the door, you feel it and you just want to come back for more.
0: Come back. Hey, you're on the line with Willie Moore. What's your name? Where you calling from?
3: My name is Vanessa. My church is the New Christian Healing Church. Okay. We're new. We just opened up. Come on out and hang out with the New Christian Church in Fayetteville, North Carolina. God bless.
0: God bless you. You're on the line with Willie Moore. What's your name? Where you calling from?
4: Yeah, my name is Jenny Gill. I'm in Cleveland, Ohio. My pastor is Michael Todd, Transformation Church. Oklahoma.
1: She gonna call.
0: That's good. You're on the line with Willie Moore. What's your name? Where you calling from?
5: My name is Hope, and I'm calling from Clarksville, Virginia, and my church is Mount Everett. Robert.
0: Thank you so much for checking in. So when we come back, Sheree Nicole has the top three trending topics in the nation.
1: She does.
0: You're going to get an opportunity to hear it. Family, listen, of course, next hour is Reflection of the Week. I got a praise break that's coming up. Do me a favor. Just stay tuned. Mm-hmm. Keep it locked right here. Never change the station. You can miss the inspiration. It's the Willie Moore Jr. Show. Flat out. Concentration, didn't know.
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0: Okay, Indy, before you head out the office, let's take a look at traffic.
11: 465 heavy on the east side, southbound from Pendleton Pike to I-74. You're also looking at stop and go North 65 Keystone up to the south split. And then southbound between MLK and the south split on the brakes. 70 eastbound running heavy between Harding and the south split, and westbound from Sherman Drive to the north split also on the brakes there. Up on I-69, there's southbound brake lights from 106 to 465. I'm Deb Snyder with traffic for the Willie Moore Jr. Show on Praise AM 1310, 95.1 FM.
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4: 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And just in case you didn't know, you're listening to the Willie Moore Jr. Show. Flat out.

0: Tanya Nolan, blessings.
1: Amen.
0: Man, that song grew on me a little bit.
1: I'm glad.
0: Yes, Lord.
1: I hope that these reflections of the week grow on you too. You know why?
0: Why?
1: Because you should be doing this like with your family. I started doing it in, you know, my relationship, actually. I try to do it every day, though. I don't wait for the end of the week.
0: Yeah, we
1: it'd be bad if you were like, so, babe, how's your week been? Like, don't y'all live together?
0: You ain't talk. I do it this way. What made you smile today?
1: That's pretty good. Can I borrow that?
0: For children.
1: I don't know. Oh, with the kids.
0: I do it for Val, too.
1: Okay.
0: Yep, said her name. All right. And that's okay.
1: It's all right.
0: Yeah. What made you smile today?
1: Yeah, you know what I say? I say, what was your highlight today?
0: I like that, too.
1: You gonna borrow it?
0: No, I like mine better. Okay. I like mine better. I like mine so much better than what's your highlight, but yours is good.
1: What made you smile today? What was your highlight? Okay. All right, so who's going first? Me?
0: I guess.
1: Yeah. Can. So my biggest reflection of the week, and I hope I didn't steal it from you, the lady who called on Thursday and was it Tuesday? Who
0: Wednesday.
1: Shouted out? Wednesday, and she shouted out her ex-husband.
0: Yeah.
1: Yeah, it was my biggest reflection of the week. Hold on, where's the... Because it shows you that maturity is still available. You don't hear those type of stories all the time. You don't hear about, hey, man, you know who I really, really would like to give a shout out? Who? My ex. The father of my child. Like, really?
0: Yeah.
1: That's that was so encouraging.
0: I want to fill her gas tank up. She need to call.
1: Don't do that.
0: The wrong person
1: might call and say that was me.
0: No, that was nice. Cynthia from
1: okay, praise the Lord.
0: From Clayton County, Georgia.
1: Yeah, Clayco.
0: Clayco.
1: Okay. Yeah, but no, I just want to let you know, if you're listening to the show, you encouraged us. You gave us a topic to talk about, and you've reminded me that there's still maturity out here in 2026. And praise God for you, woman of God.
0: Good job.
1: And you know what? And her man probably, well, not her man, her ex probably didn't even hear the shout out.
0: He didn't. I want to talk to him too.
1: Yeah.
0: Yeah.
1: Because she said he's still taking care of us.
0: Still taking care of us. You know, sometimes you can still be taking care of somebody, they still don't feel like you're taking care of them.
1: I don't want to get messy. Is that like alimony or something? Or is that, what is that? If he's still taking care of her, is that child support?
0: That's alimony, maybe child support, or just being a good person. My brother Country Wayne, he got, I don't want to say it, but he had like 10 children, few baby mamas, but all of them, he take care of all of them. Take care of all of them. You know Country Wayne on Facebook?
1: Yeah, he got it.
0: He say, hey man, I take care of everybody.
1: Amen. Lil Wayne used to take care of them too.
0: Yeah.
1: All right. When we get back, Willie got his reflection of the week.
0: Praise the Lord. Yeah, it's the Willie Mo Junior Show. Keep my mouth zipped. Hallelujah.
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5: Indy, let's take one more look at the rush hour traffic. What's the roads looking like?
6: Accident eastbound 465 just after Keystone on the north side. Two left lanes are blocked and you're packed back from Meridian. On the east side, southbound 465 is heavy traffic from Pendleton Pike to I-74. South I-69 is heavy up on the north side from 106 down to 465. I-65 heading north, delays from Southport Road up to 465 south side. Heavy traffic again between Keystone and the South Split. You're a little bit crowded to Washington Street after that. And then southbound is heavy out around the White River Bridge to the North Split and off and on down to the South Split from there. I'm Deb Snyder with traffic for the Willie Moore Jr. Show on Praise AM 1310, 95.1 FM.
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0: Evans, Caleb Carson, you're not finished.
1: You're not, so don't give up. Yes, keep smiling.
0: Yes, indeed. We know that God isn't finished. Family, we've been talking about reflections of the week. I will say this. My reflection of this week happened outside of the show, but during the show, we had some of our friends that came to the studio. They're a new couple. And they were having like a small issue in their relationship that wasn't really an issue. And I was so impressed by the way Dwight handled them. It was more so him giving advice from a 20-year marriage vantage point. And he simply said, you know, being married is the only job that I'd never have been fired from. And I used to think that I didn't have any advice for couples or relationships, but I realized that, you know, I do. I've been married for 21 years. And so what I've been doing now is sharing how I kept my job as a husband. And I was so impressed by the word of God coming to life in real life. The Bible declares that the people will be overcome by the blood of the Lamb.
2: Amen.
0: And the words of our testimony. And that testimony won them over, and we were able to pray with this couple, give direction to this couple, and actually bless this couple with words of encouragement so they can go forth in victory without having strife or issues later on.
2: Amen.
0: Like, and so what I saw in the spirit in my reflection is that you were able to take out something that the enemy had planted for strife and decided to clean that up so now they can move in some level of harmony moving forward. And I appreciated that. I think I appreciated more than you knew. I was like, man, that was really good. Because I like when people
1: like
0: give
1: them,
0: solutions.
1: Though. I like them.
0: Yeah,
1: I want to see them win. They were a young couple. And they were like, you know. And I was like,
0: this is not going to work.
1: Yeah, this is not like going to work.
0: We got to get that out before you go forward. And, you know, I thought that was amazing. So,
1: praise the Lord.
0: Major love to Dwight. That was my reflection of the week.
1: I appreciate it.
0: Family, listen. Knicks in five.
1: Knicks in five?
0: Knicks in five.
1: You just gonna speak by faith.
0: All right, family, listen, it's the Willie Mo Jr. Show. Yeah, when we come back, more music, more fun's on the way. Sybil Wilkes is here, and of course, next hour it's time for the praise break. Flat out.
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0: All right, Indy. It's time to take a look at the roads for your ride home. How's traffic looking?
5: There's still an accident up on East 465 after Keystone. Left shoulder with some solid traffic from Meridian. Brake lights on the east side, south 465 from Pendleton Pike to 74. On the west side, northbound slows 86th up to 865 and southbound around 38th after an earlier crash. 65 north, heavy from Southport Road to 465 south side from Keystone to the south split as well. Southbound has brake lights from the White River Bridge all the way down to Michigan Street, where there is an accident on the collector ramp. I'm Deb Snyder with traffic for the Willie Moore Jr. Show on Praise AM 1310, 95.1 FM.
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1: Hallelujah. Hallelujah. You know, when I think about it, I started in the church as a little girl, 7 years old, and my grandmother used to take me to church back in Tulsa, Oklahoma, and I used to sing for the Lord, and I used to sing in the adult choir, and I loved the Lord with all my heart. By the time I was 9 years old, I was gung-ho, and my grandmother even said to me one day, she said, you know, baby, God's going to use you one day. And I didn't know what she meant, but I knew I liked the sound of God using me. By the time I was 11 years old, my mother and father and my five brothers and my little sister, we moved from Tulsa to California. My dad's job has transferred him out here. And by the time I was 12 years old, I found myself in the nightclubs in Los Angeles. My mom and dad used to go to the clubs on the weekends. They didn't know the Lord Jesus. And grandma wasn't around anymore, so we just quit going to church. I was in the nightclubs at 12 years old, and that was the worst place and the last place I needed to be. But I had a praying grandmother. By the time I was 13 years old, I had recorded my first single and began to open up for people like Stevie Wonder and Aretha Franklin, B.B. King, and Bill Cosby. And I remember opening up for him one time, and things began to happen. Hallelujah. Things began to happen all around me. The devil had a trap set. He was going to set me up, because see, I liked it. I liked the money. I was making a lot of money. And I like the glamour. And I like the applause, because that said, I love you. We all want to be loved. Hallelujah. I didn't know that Jesus loved me. I didn't know it then. When I was 16 years old, I had had a baby out of wedlock. And by the time I was 17 years old, I left home and joined the cast of Hair, and I began to travel all across the country. I was making more money than my mom and dad put together by then, and things were looking pretty good. Then I was introduced to marijuana. Devil had a trap set. Next thing I know, it was pills. Pills to get up in the morning and pills to go to bed at night. Then it was the alcohol, and then I became very promiscuous and ran around with a lot of people I had no business being with. And one day I was introduced to cocaine, and I know that all drugs are a spirit, but this cocaine became my best friend. And I began to hang out with the devil, and I did everything that I was big and bad enough to do. And I'm not glorifying him. I'm just letting him know that I don't belong to you. Hallelujah. I've been set free. Hallelujah. Glory to God. I went on for about 12 years of my life, and I traveled with people, and I worked with Chaka Khan and Rufus, and I worked with Captain and Tennille and all the people in the studios, and I was good at my job, and I was quick, and I could demand double, triple scale, and I went to work, and I was high every day. The devil was trying to kill me, but I had a praying grandmother, never turned her back on me. Hallelujah. One time when I was in Houston, Texas, I met a man there, and I was getting ready to go on the road with Chaka Khan, and there was a group going on the road with us, Heatwave, and they had a man working with them, and he was doing their lights, and I didn't know this, but I met him on the road, and he was a nice guy, and you never would know it to look at him, but he was also, not only was a light director, but he was a cocaine dealer. See, the devil knows how to really do it. So we began to be friends, and we began to date, and you know, I began to get all the cocaine I wanted for free. How many of you know it wasn't for free? But we came home, me and this young man, and we began to live together, and he was still selling drugs, and I began to make drops for him. I was dropping off cocaine and making a lot of foolish turns in my life, and my life began to do this spiral, downward spiral. I was going to hell. One night as I was getting loaded, I began to pass out. And my head hit the wall, boom, and I began to slide down the wall. And as I came to, all of my bodily fluids were doing their own thing, and I was dying. But I had a praying grandmother, and I knew enough to call on the name of Jesus. Hallelujah. It wasn't a couple of days later that I was watching Christian television. And grandma tells me she was laying on her face during this time, and she had been fasting for 2 weeks and just calling on the name of Jesus. Save my granddaughter. Save my granddaughter, Jesus. I watched Christian TV one night, and it was as if God himself said, that's enough. And he rebuked the devil from me long enough for me to make an intelligent decision. And I said, Jesus, I know you're real. If you'll just take all of this away from me, take all of the drugs, take them away, I'm tired. And I want you to know that instantly I was set free. Instantly I was delivered. Hallelujah. Glory. Hallelujah. Hallelujah. This was on a Friday night. And I want you to know that not only did God save and deliver me and set me free, but he saved that drug dealer, and he's my husband tonight, James Bailey. Hallelujah. Hey, he comes by here. Here I am. Yes, he does. Glory.
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2: 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I seek forgiveness of any sins I may have committed, and I pray that I will not repeat bad decisions. I pray today for others, including myself, for all of us in need of your mercy and grace. 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We surrender all stress and doubts, all anxiety and worries, all misbeliefs and misinformation, all anger and hatred, all fears and trepidations, as well as all challenges and victories to your divine wisdom and infinite power. 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I love you, dear God, and I praise thy holy name. 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
8: 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God's Grace Community Church is located on the Far East Side at 9425 East 30th Street, Indianapolis, Indiana, between Post Road and Midhoffer Road on 30th Street, where the senior pastor is Stephen L. Thompson. 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
9: Greetings, everybody. I'm Bishop Stephen L. Thompson, senior pastor of God's Grace Community Church and the Believers in Christ Tabernacle. I want to thank you for tuning in to the broadcast. And yes, there's a word we want to share with you on tonight. But before I do, I want to have prayer with you. And after, we will share the sponsors of this broadcast and prepare yourself to hear from the word of the Lord. Father, we thank you for sending your only dear begotten Son to us to save and to heal us from the degradation of sin. Thank you, God, that you loved us more than we can love ourselves and allowed your Son to take the place of what we deserve. And that is death. So God, today, tonight, and throughout eternity. We celebrate the death, the burial, and the resurrection of our Lord and Savior Jesus Christ. Now, God, I pray that some ears, some hearts, some mind would be touched, strengthened, and God, most importantly, that they would surrender their lives to you and be saved. And it's in your name, Jesus, we pray. Amen. Well, I thank you. I want to share with you our sponsors for our broadcast. And I want to begin with Wash This Lawn and Soul Removal, where Bobby Washington is the man that will take care of your lawn. He's ready to take care of you even now. So I say to you all, call him today, 317-223-1071. 317-223-1071 to get your lawn taken care of. And I promise you, he'll do you a great, great job. Also, we're sponsored by MJ's Backyard Barbecue. They're located at 980 North Post Road in the city of Indianapolis. They sit right on the corner of 10th and Post, right in front of the Walgreens. You want to get by there and check out MJ's Backyard Barbecue. Now, at this time, we're here to share with you a word from the Lord, and I pray that it'll bless your heart.
4: 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As each part does its work. One of the problems as to why the church is uneven, it's not always because you have the problem, but the person next to you do, and it helps the church to be unbalanced. Unbalanced in our life, unbalanced in our marriage, unbalanced at school, unbalanced at work. Keep wondering why you lose job after job, and nowhere should you lose it. Yes, you should, because you're unbalanced. Mental illness is real. Mental illness is real. We can sit in the church and not deal with the trauma that happened. As I dealt with my sister who was 6 and I was 5, I still deal with seeing her hit many days. I can see her casket laid across here, blue and white. I still see the veil that they put over the casket here. I still see how they took whatever it was to sew her head back together. I can still see her lips glued because of her mouth been out of position. What are you saying? I'm saying this. This happened 52, 53 years ago. And I need to talk about it. There are people who are sitting in this church who needs to be healed, but they won't let you talk about it, or you're ashamed to talk about it. But until you do, the body will never be made whole. There are times in the body of Christ, there's people in the church that can't deal with you, has a ministry, and don't want you on it. And they want to tell you, but because you get offended by everything, no one can tell you. And because we lie to people, you got the Holy Ghost and everything is all right. No, everything is not all right. We need to confront some stuff. And so as I look at the text, Apostle Paul is addressing some stuff. He writes to a Gentile and Jewish church, a believers at Ephesus. It's a diverse place, growing church, learning how to live as one body in Christ. After conversion over paganism, mysticism, and social fragmentation. What is it that you're saying? Apostle Paul is dealing with the church where he set it up and Jewish people moved to a place where Greeks and Romans lived and people started getting converted. But in their conversion, they brought stuff that happened in their past with them. But the problem is the church that was started by Jewish believers started telling Greek people who come from other stuff how to be saved based on their culture. What's the problem with that? The problem is we in the church, it's hard for us to get people unsaved saved because we keep telling them how to be saved and we're not getting them saved. We're teaching them your culture. Everybody didn't come from where you come from. And you have to allow people to grow as they need to grow. Everybody who is saved and repented has not always gotten it right. And the last thing they need is someone judging them. And so Apostle Paul is dealing with the conversion. Everybody who repents don't get conversion at the same time they repent. Turning and repentance happens over time. And repentance doesn't just happen one day. Repentance is a lifetime. And even though you repented to get saved, all of us still need to repent as we are saved. Don't think because you're saved, you don't need to change. And so, Apostle Paul, his intent and his purpose is to cooperate, not an isolated church, but growth happens when each of us do our part and its work. In the church, we don't need more spectators. People who look up at you up and down, wondering why you do this and why you do that. There's so many times we spend time trying to bring people in our culture rather than giving them the word and allow the word to change them. What are you trying to say? Leave people alone? Let them develop as God develop them. I grew up in the church, but there's some folk in here saved that didn't. I learned how to shout at home playing church. So when I got saved, I already knew how to shout. There's folk coming in the church that don't know how to shout. All they can do is jump up and down. And then some, all they know how to do is the motorcycle. Some only know how to do the snake. Bishop, you went far back. Because the folk in the church who comes in don't know how to do the rhythm to the organ, but they feel so good they do something. Let them alone. Let God fix them. Quit trying to fix people that God is called to fix. It is not our job to change people. It's God's job to change them. And as a matter of fact, I don't care how long you've been in the church, God is still changing you. Some of us got bad attitudes. Some of us talk too much. Some of us talk about other people too much. Some of us are too opinionated and think our opinion is truth. You just have an opinion. So Paul's purpose is to show love in the environment where different people come to where you are. I had to learn as a young pastor that I understood how apostolic churches operated. But there were people who were won to the church that wasn't apostolic, they came off the street. And even though they had the Holy Ghost, they still understood the street. There are people who are coming to the body is going to get saved and they have to be conformed and renewed in their mind. I have folk come to church and ask me, can I still smoke? I've had people ask me, saved, filled with the Holy Ghost, is it all right to smoke some weed? They don't know how you grew up. God has to develop them. And one of the things we do in the church is we don't allow God to develop people. We don't understand the power of discipleship. God does his discipling. Are you saying that we can live any kind of way? No. I'm saying we have to let the Holy Ghost do its work. And sometimes the Holy Ghost is just dealing with you and dealing with the person and bringing them to sanctification. Sanctification is more than standing up in the church and saying, I'm sanctified, Holy Ghost filled, and fire baptized. You're not as sanctified as you think. Because as many of us that judge people and think we have the right to judge them because you have a Holy Ghost meter. Love is the environment of healing. Building relationships is the environment of healing. Apostle Paul is saying a misaligned, out of line church is often an unhealed church. Why are we unhealed? Because we haven't come into alignment. What brings us into alignment? God and God's word alone. We don't let the Holy Ghost deal with us. We come with our issues of what we think and put it on everybody else. I'm going to say something that might not be agreeable. We bind people up that the Holy Ghost ain't as bound as other people telling you you are. So we put all kind of stops and chains on people. But in Romans chapter 12, verse number 2, healing begins with the mind. And often we don't let the Holy Ghost deal with our thinking. There are people who you have been matured past that's not at your level of maturity, and you have to let them transform. Healing begins in the mind. Romans chapter 12, verse 2, it says, do not be conformed to this world, this age, the fashion after, and adapted to it, the external, superficial customs, but be transformed, changed by the entire renewal of the mind. Not part of the mind, the entire mind. And it has to happen by dealing with our attitude. So that you may prove for yourselves what is the good and acceptable and perfect will of God. Even the thing which is good and acceptable and perfect in his sight. Paul is addressing the Roman believers living at the heart of imperial power, culture, pressure, moral pluralism, and social hierarchy, believing that your title makes you, that your title brings you into position. In this day and time, we have people saying, I'm chief apostle, I'm master prophet, getting people to believe that the greater of your name means the greater of who you are. We need to stop believing your title makes you higher than someone else. As a matter of fact, my dad says, a man understands that the title doesn't make him, he makes the title. We keep running around with these titles and making them up. And if you're really what you say you are, you don't have to say nothing. Other people are saying about you. When you're really anointed to do something, you don't have to tell it. People will see it. And oftentimes, we just want to be seen because we lack esteem. Paul's intent is us to be transformed. It's eternal before it's external. What are you saying? Paul wants to see the inside made before we see the outside. And oftentimes we tell people how to dress the outside, and when the inside is not developed, they'll go somewhere else and show who they really are. We've learned how to be saved at church and saved somewhere else. Apostle Paul is dealing with the church about metamorphosis. What is that? We all are metamorphosing. That's what repentance is. It means to start at some place and become something else. A butterfly don't start flying. It has to be a caterpillar first. Butterfly don't develop in pretty wings until it learns how to crawl in the dirt. We must learn how to be low before we go high. Frog has to understand it starts as a tadpole before it comes a frog. And we as children of God have to learn and understand people start at the bottom before they get at the top. As a matter of fact, you haven't been always what you are. And that's why I get upset at people when they look at other people because they don't look like you. You haven't been always what it is you are. So Paul's intent is to bring healing because healing requires mental renewal. Trauma brings about sin. Patterns and culture lies. And fear, it distorts kingdom alignment. What are you saying? You can have the spirit and lie to yourself at the same time. What do you mean? Come to you because you have the Holy Ghost? I'm too blessed to be stressed. No, you're not. You got a bumper sticker faith. Read it on the back of your car and you got the sticker. Won't everybody believe who it is you are? And I promise you, you're not always who you are. We quote the scripture from Job. Though you slay me, yet I'll trust you. Job didn't want to go through what he wanted to. Even though he said it, he didn't want to go through it. He just knew he didn't have any other reason or choice. There are things we go through because we don't have any other choice. Ask me if I want to suffer. I'm going to tell you up front, no. I'm ready to find out when I got to stop. And the reason that I get there because it hurts, but God doesn't always stop your pain. Trauma is real. Paul's intent is discernment flows from renewal. A renewed mind can prove discernment. Often we want God's power, but our minds haven't been renewed. When our minds are not renewed, you can't handle God's power. There are times we want God to use us greatly, and God can't until you get healed. There are times God would allow you to hurt to minister to the people who you minister to. Why would God hurt me? Because you have to feel to discern what other people are. God has to break you. Many believers who are saved, but not yet healed. Believers still need healing. Believers still need God to do a work in you. Believers broken and God needs to fix you. Believers out of place and you need something to put you back in alignment. And as I needed somebody to put my pelvic back in line and my hips back in line, I could not do what I needed to do until I came back into alignment. There are people in the body of Christ, you got the spirit, but you're not made whole. We need somebody to help us. Colossians chapter 3, verse 23 through 24, God's purpose is redefined and it's a worship issue. Whatever you do, work wholeheartedly as the Lord and not for men. What are you saying? Apostle Paul says your purpose is not in the right place. You do what you do for the applause of people, not unto God. This is why Paul wrote to Timothy, study to show yourself approved unto God, approved unto God, a workman that needs not to be ashamed, rightly dividing the truth. Apostle Paul in this one verse says some things that many of us miss. And it's in that one verse, in 2 Timothy 2:15, he said, study. We think it means to get in your word and research. And in the Greek, the word doesn't mean study. It's the Greek word spadeo. And the word spedeo means quickly. He says, be quick to show God that you are the one he can use, approved unto him, and rightly divide the word of truth. There are too many of us in the body of Christ getting involved in the ministry because you have low self-esteem and you want somebody to praise you. And God says, be quick to show me. So as we walk through this text, Apostle Paul is dealing with the intent of our heart, the intent of why we do what we do. We do ministry with the wrong purpose. It amazes me how we can quit on God in areas we said he called us. I don't understand how God called you and the calling belongs to him, but you can decide what you quit. None of us can make that decision. It says that you weren't called. How do you know that? Because we don't have the control of the anointing and ministry. God, when he calls you to places that are not our choice. So Christ becomes the rewarder for the purpose. It is not confirmed by people, but by God himself. Jesus told the disciples, when you go out two by two, and if they don't accept you, shake the dust off your feet and move to the next place. Everybody's not going to confirm the anointing on your life. And if they don't, keep walking. Everybody's not going to agree with you that God has anointed you as a prophet or a prophetess. Don't worry about it. If they won't hear you, move on.
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0: too. Would love for you to come and visit us at It Is Well Ministry at 3333 North Illinois on this coming Sunday. If you are unchurched and if you're looking for a church home, our services start at 10:30 for prayer, and 11 o'clock starts our Sunday school, and then 12 o'clock starts our morning worship services, and then we're back on Wednesday at 6:30 for prayer, 7 o'clock, praise and testimony, and then we have 7:30, which starts our Bible study with Bishop Beverly. So one of those two services would love for you to make, if not both, and then we would love to have you come and join us for those activities, correct?
1: Correct.
0: Okay.
1: You got it right.
0: Well, I tried. I try hard. I really try hard. It's really, really, really try hard.
1: It's been an exhausting day. You know, we did a lot. And
0: it's been exhausting?
1: Yes. Okay. Visiting in the hospital and, sure, you know, things like that. Mm-hmm. It's been the virtue without, I'll say that.
0: Okay.
1: The virtue without. But amen. I'm glad to be here and glad to be alive. Amen.
0: Me too.
1: Are you really glad?
0: I am glad. It's a lot going on in the world today, and just the fact that we woke up this morning in our right mind, that is something to be very, very thankful for and very, very grateful for, which I am.
1: Uh-huh. I'm very grateful. You know, I was on the prayer line, and one of the ministers mentioned that we are grateful for the very air we breathe, you know. And I think in the middle of the night, I was thinking, Lord, I'm so grateful for the breath of air that you've given me. We don't have to draw on our, we don't have to get a breath of air.
0: Nope.
1: You know, but God graciously has given us another day to breathe, another day to live, another gift. Amen.
0: Yeah.
1: And, you know, I'm really, really, it's a privilege, you know. It's a privilege to be able to go pray for somebody because it could have been us in that bed.
0: Yep.
1: You know,
0: somebody's praying for,
1: us. So what a blessing, what a blessing.
0: Yeah, it's funny you should say that because as we were out in the hospital ministering and I was going by intensive care unit and seeing all the challenges of physical health that those people were having there really challenged me. And I was so thankful that I wasn't in one of those rooms. It was just like, you know, it was just very harsh to the families and things like that. So if you're out there and you're listening to us, and you're in good health and good spirits, then, you know, give God the glory and give him some praise and say thank you.
1: Yes, amen. Rejoice.
0: Yeah.
1: Just rejoice. Rejoice for your health. Amen.
0: Yep.
1: You know, I think both of us have worked in the hospital setting, and it just makes you more appreciative, you know, and compassionate for the people that are there and for your lifestyle. As
0: yeah, well. It does. You know, and I think about some of the times where I was back in the military and going overseas and being very, very thankful and grateful. I think that was an experience that really made me appreciate life a little bit more once I got back over here in the States.
1: Well, somebody shout hallelujah just because, okay? Shout
0: hallelujah.
1: God, that's it, hallelujah, just because.
0: Yep.
1: Because God is good. Hey, well, what do you have for us tonight?
0: Well, you know, mental health. Mental health is health. And the key message here, we take care
1: What's that? Mental health?
0: Mental health is health, meaning that we take care of our teeth, we take care of our hearts and our bodies. Why not our minds?
1: Okay,
0: and so, briefly, I think I do want to encourage our listeners to seek support earlier rather than waiting later for a crisis when it comes to your mental health. And one of the things I want to talk about is the power of checking in. And that's simply, how are you really, really doing? And it can change someone's day, you know, if you check in to see how they're doing. And then, you know, I want to encourage you to really check on a friend or a family member, Beverly, or even a coworker this coming week. Just check and see how they're doing. So stress, friend or foe. So the key message, stress isn't always bad, but chronic stress can affect our mental and physical health. So one quick stress management tip, such as like breathing, deep breathing, and then taking a short walk, which I like to do, especially after dinner walk, which also it helps us with our blood sugar levels. I like doing that too. And then, you know, the importance of self-talk. The key message to that, Beverly, we often speak to ourselves more harshly.
1: Okay.
0: You know, how would you talk to your best friend? Always look like that. Or how would you talk to somebody that you really, really care about? And really, I want to encourage our listeners to replace one negative thought with a more balanced thought today.
1: Well, you give me an example.
0: I'm not, you know, and I don't want to use, let me give an example.
1: I
0: messed up so much. So that's a good one. What about how do you place that? I messed up so much. Well, I'm challenged, but I know I can fix it.
1: Okay.
0: Yeah, those type of things. Instead of really having that negative thought, because you know the Bible does speak as a man thinketh, so is he. So we need to really. And the Bible speaks to guard our hearts and minds, so we can look at those challenges when we're talking about cognitive behavioral reconstructing our thought process. Now, mental health for those men out there, many men are taught to be strong, Beverly, and silent. But real strength includes asking for help.
1: Okay.
0: And I think we need, as men, we need to understand the importance of emotional expression and support. Now, sometimes you can't do that. You might want to find a therapist, a qualified therapist, or even your pastor, if he or she has that opportunity to speak to you about your mental health and being a man and being strong and being able to speak to your emotions and this, maybe having some emotional regulation and how to handle that. So also, this is really good, gratitude and mental wellness. And the key message here, Beverly, is gratitude doesn't eliminate problems, but it does change perceptions.
1: Okay.
0: So I want to encourage you out there to identify three things that you are thankful for today.
1: Oh, that's good.
0: Yep.
1: Three things. Let's do that. One thing, what are you thankful for?
0: Well, thankful for you.
1: Are you?
0: Yeah. I mean, that's sincerely.
1: Okay.
0: You know, that, you know, I am thankful for you. I'm thankful for, God, definitely, Union.
1: Yes.
0: Definitely. And my family that God has given me, those things are irreplaceable. So I'm very, very thankful for that, because materialistic things, they come and go. And we saw as the tornadoes ravaged through some parts of our country, to include Indiana, they can all be replaced, but you can't replace the loved ones. So I'm thankful. So what are you thankful for?
1: Well, you know, not to be real cliche, but I'm thankful for you. I am.
0: I love you, and I appreciate God
1: giving you to me.
0: Me too.
1: He saved the best for me. He always does.
0: Thank
1: you. Amen.
0: I appreciate it.
1: And I'm grateful for my health.
0: Oh, yeah. Yeah, that's true.
1: You know, I'm grateful that God healed my body and has empowered me, allowed me to live, to take that breath of air, and you know what I've been through, but I'm alive. I'm grateful.
0: Oh, man.
1: And I'm grateful for the people that love me and pray for me.
0: Mm-hmm.
1: I really am.
0: Yep.
1: I'm grateful. Okay, my list is going on and on.
0: I did three things, not 10 things. But anyway.
1: The more I get, does it count?
0: I mean, you know, write it down. But we only have like an hour for this show, and we're already, 20 minutes into it.
1: Eight,
0: 10 minutes into it. But anyway. So the next thing is social media and mental health. Comparison can be the theft of joy. So remind the listeners, I'm going to remind you that social media often shows highlights, not reality.
1: Yes, highlights.
0: Highlights, not reality. You get those reels and people, you know, have them. But we don't know what's going in the background. So really don't pay attention to those, because they can really absorb your mental health.
1: Well, you say don't pay attention, you mean don't compare your lifestyle
0: with
1: their lifestyle.
0: With other people's lifestyle. Because let's face it, they're trying to make, in my opinion, they're making money. And
1: I'm not making money.
0: Well, you're not making money, but, you know, a lot of people, you know, they get for views and how many views you got, and you click and so forth and so on. But my point is, let's not be caught in the madness.
1: Okay.
0: Okay, so that's my point, is to protect our mental health. And then last but not least, loneliness is a connected world. So
1: okay.
0: Being surrounded by people is not the same as feeling connected. So I do want to encourage meaningful conversations and community involvement. And remember, mental health is not about never having problems, Beverly. It's about developing the tools, support, resilience to navigate life challenges.
1: Okay.
0: Take care of your mind the same way you would take care of your body.
1: Navigate.
0: Because they both matter.
1: Navigate.
0: Yep.
1: Like that.
0: Yep.
1: How am I going to get through this?
0: Mm-hmm.
1: Thinking it out, you know, and of course, when we come before the Lord in the morning, we present ourselves as living sacrifices and say, Lord, whatever we have to face today, I can make it through with you, you know.
0: Yep.
1: And when you come to the end of your rope, that's how you know the Lord is taking over, because you know you can't do it by yourself. And once you accomplish it, it's like, wow, Lord, I knew that was you, because I couldn't do it. I ran out of steam, okay?
0: Mm-hmm.
1: But you still get it accomplished, or you still get through it. So you know that it's God that is doing it.
0: Absolutely.
1: In you and through you. Amen?
0: Mm-hmm.
1: You know, and I'm so glad you talked about, excuse me, caring for yourself.
0: Yep.
1: And how important caring for your mental health is, as well as your physical health. Because they both, you said they both matter, but it's key to know that they affect each other.
0: Yeah, I like
1: you
0: that.
1: You know,
0: yeah.
1: Your mental health, I mean, we're not creatures that are separate entities. Our mind, our body, everything, spirit, we're all interconnected here.
0: Mm-hmm.
1: It's all intertwined. So the way you take care of your spirit has an impact on the way you take care of your body and your mind.
0: That's right, yep.
1: What you're letting sit on the throne of your mind, right,
0: mm-hmm.
1: affects your spirit, you know. So we have to dethrone some things. I like that.
0: Mm-hmm.
1: Thank you, Lord. We have to dethrone some things, don't we, Wendy?
0: Yep.
1: And allow the spirit to control our mind.
0: Yep.
1: Not your mind, your spirit, but allow your spirit to control the mind. Because if you've been born of the water and of the spirit, you've been changed. And the living God now lives on the throne. It sits on the throne of your heart. So that your spirit should control your mind.
0: Mm-hmm.
1: Okay? And you have better health. Because, okay, even though, let's talk about eating. A lot of people like to overeat, okay? And everybody's not on medications to keep them from eating.
0: Right.
1: And you don't have to be on medications to keep you from eating.
0: Mm-hmm.
1: Because when you bring your body under control and you don't eat a lot of things, you won't create those cravings, okay?
0: Right, right.
1: And so, you know, we have to learn to control ourselves. Right?
0: Yeah.
1: I want to come from spiritual. I've got to learn to control myself. All right?
0: Yeah.
1: I've
0: got
1: to educate myself, control myself, let the spirit have full control, right?
0: Yeah, if you will not let the flesh, you won't desire the, I can't think.
1: Let the desires of the flesh.
0: Will not have the control. My mind is totally gone now, but really.
1: Well, you're exhausted.
0: I'm exhausted, you know, it would not succumb to the desire. If you let the spirit control, you would not come to the desires of
1: the
0: flesh.
1: Yes. Allow your spirit to rule your mind,
0: right.
1: Your thought process. And you know, now that we're talking about that, you know, in Corinthians, 2 Corinthians chapter 10, the Apostle Paul, says, for though we walk in verse 3, for though we walk in the flesh, we do not war after the flesh. For the weapons of our warfare are not carnal, but mighty through God to the pulling down of strongholds, right? And sometimes things can get a stronghold in your mind,
0: yep.
1: And you have to use the spirit to pull them down, right?
0: Yep.
1: Verse 5 says, casting down imaginations and every high thing, get this, that exalteth itself against the knowledge of God,
0: mm-hmm.
1: And bringing into captivity every thought to the obedience of Christ. What did we just say?
0: Mm-hmm.
1: Bring it into obedience.
0: Right.
1: Your
0: right.
1: thought life.
0: Yeah. Now, the scripture, I do want to go back because I want to clarify that Galatians 5:16, this I say, walk in the Spirit, and ye shall not fulfill
1: the lust of the flesh.
0: That's when you talked about the Spirit earlier,
1: uh-huh.
0: and not letting our minds control our actions, the Spirit letting the Holy Ghost
1: control
0: our actions. Yes, okay. Yes. I just wanted to clarify that because.
1: Okay, well, yeah. Let's go back to this. The weapons of our warfare are not carnal, but mighty through God to the pulling down of strongholds.
0: Yes.
1: What are some strongholds, Reggie?
0: Well, you know, lust is a stronghold, which is addictions are a stronghold. Hate is a stronghold.
1: Envy.
0: See,
1: you talk about that social media, and sometimes people envy others on social media. Don't envy them. You have some of the same, whatever opportunities you have, use it.
0: Yeah.
1: I think God gives
0: us all a talent. We all have
1: different
0: something
1: skills,
0: to offer.
1: Different gifts.
0: Hey, I mean, I'm not an engineer. I just don't know how to. That's not my forte.
1: Not your gifting.
0: My gifting. So once you find your gifting, and the Bible does speak to our gift will make room for us. So, and we will come before kings and
1: your gifts will make room for you. That's true.
0: In front of people. So, you know, you have to know, you know, if you're gifted, you know, people think they can sing, but and you're like, that is not your gift.
1: I'm lying. I'm laughing. Somebody's going to get me for that. Okay.
0: I mean, but you know, I just look and people, you know, just.
1: Everybody thinks they can sing.
0: Everybody.
1: But if that's not your gift, just let
0: leave it alone.
1: Somebody. The Bible says make a joyful noise.
0: Yes.
1: Okay?
0: Yes.
1: So make a joyful noise. And when you're singing to the Lord, you know, and you know, okay. Let somebody sing that can sing.
0: That's right.
1: All right?
0: And that's okay.
1: Some people have tremendous giftings in other areas.
0: Yes.
1: But it's something about them that they want to sing. Leave that alone and develop the other gifts that you have. That's a
0: maybe song. You're a poet. Maybe you're a narrator. Maybe,
1: yes.
0: You know, maybe you're great at ushering.
1: Maybe you write.
0: Or some type of skill. You know, and really, really capitalize on that skill.
1: And you know what? If you allow God to use it, it will be used for the body.
0: Yes.
1: You know?
0: Yes.
1: Because God wouldn't just give us gifts for us to gloat.
0: Yep.
1: And say, oh, we can or I can do this. No. It's for the building of the body of Christ.
0: That's right. That's
1: so,
0: right.
1: You know, I really want us to work on bringing, I love the latter part of verse 5. It said, well, the whole verse. Casting down imagination. What are you sitting around imagining? Cast it down, all right? And every high thing that exalted itself against the knowledge of God. Okay, there it is. If it doesn't match what the word of God says, bring it down.
0: Yeah.
1: Lay it down. Put it down. Don't even wrestle with it. Just bring it down, okay? And the word of God says, bring it into
0: captivity.
1: Every thought to the obedience of Christ. So if that thought is contrary to Christ, you've got to bring it down and let the Holy Ghost take full control. What does the word say, okay? The word, what's the word? Word trumps the thought.
0: It does. It really does. It does.
1: The word, in the beginning was the word, right? The word was with God. The word was God. Okay, so the word is with us. So that's Jesus, okay?
0: Yep.
1: So the word trumps, word trumps everything, all right? So go to your Bible and see what the Bible has to say about it.
0: And I think that's one of the reasons why, you know, the word, we have to get that word in us.
1: Uh-huh.
0: So when those thoughts do come, then we have a go-to, which is the word of God, to trump those negative thoughts or those fleshly thoughts that come into our mind, and we can hit the override button, which is the word of God.
1: Okay, override.
0: Yep.
1: Override.
0: Mm-hmm.
1: But you know, this is very powerful. Denise works too.
0: Yeah.
1: This is very powerful when it says, bring it into captivity.
0: Mm-hmm.
1: That means bring it down, arrest
0: capture it.
1: Capture it.
0: Yep.
1: bind it. If something is in captivity, it can't get out.
0: Right, right.
1: It can't get loose. When the children of Israel were in captivity, where could they go? They couldn't go anywhere. They had to just stay there and live it out and do it the way God said to them.
0: Yep.
1: So it's the same way when we think about our thought life, Reggie, and bringing these things into captivity. Goes back to what you were saying about mental health. Oh, I'm just a mess up. I'm just a has-been. Well, bring that thought into the captivity.
0: And what does the word say about you?
1: Yeah, I'm fearfully and wonderfully made.
0: Yeah. And
1: I can do all things through Christ that strengthens me.
0: Yep.
1: Come on, somebody.
0: Yep.
1: I can do what things. No, I can do all things through Christ that strengthens me. I can do it. You need to tell yourself and you need to believe that you can do it, that you can make it happen.
0: That's true. And you got to believe that you're a new creature in Jesus Christ.
1: And you've got, for all you people healing, you've got to believe that Jesus Christ is your healer.
0: Mm-hmm.
1: And that healing is the children's bread.
0: That's right.
1: God died so that we could be healed.
0: That's right.
1: You know, I've heard so many stories about how people take the word and apply it to their lives. And then you see the result. That's how it should do it.
0: And I think that comes through. Yeah, I was just going to say it's by faith. I mean, you definitely have to have a lot of faith to override all the negativity that when the doctor says no, when the job that you don't want, you don't get. And then we have to look at it from the standpoint of what is God doing here?
1: Yes,
0: you know, I have
1: yes.
0: to look at it from his perspective, not from ours, because we were totally go left with that, but to go right with that is to go, what is God saying about it? Or what is God trying to get out of me from this experience?
1: Exactly. You know, said that on Wednesday.
0: Did you?
1: I did.
0: Yeah.
1: Yeah. What is it that God wants from me through this experience?
0: Yes. Yes.
1: What is it that he wants me to learn?
0: That's another way of thinking about it.
1: Yeah.
0: You know what I mean? And again, that comes into our thought process. And, that, and I try, you know, I get the worldly sense of therapy and all that thing, but it all comes back to the word of God. I mean, all these philosophers that God created them to come up with all these philosophy. But the main point is, as a man thinketh, so is he. And we have the scriptures to support that. And not all that. We have biblical prophets and patriarchs that have already tested and have been tested through the word of God. As you talked about on Job, we've had Moses, we have Joseph, all of these, and Paul and Jesus Christ, even himself, have trumped everything else that the world has to offer. And
1: you know, I wonder, do people really think that these individuals were real?
0: Yeah, you often think that, you know, because a lot of people say it's a fairy tale and, you know, God is a fairy tale. But, you know, they have documentaries on TV that really that has been proven. And as we even speak in this last dispensation that we're in, that it is. It's true.
1: It's true.
0: We could just, I mean, the prophecy is being filled before.

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5: 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Mm-hmm. 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
0: 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That number again is 317-221-2000.
6: What you're going to do, and know that the It Is Well Family Ministries prayers are with you and your family at this hour of bereavement.
7: Yeah, we're praying for, you know, it seems like we pray and we keep on praying because we never know what's going to happen, when it's going to happen. But we have, you know how, when I was younger and a lot of the older people used to say, we have to send up our kindling, you know, keep sending up your prayers, mm-hmm. to keep the fire going, or send it up beforehand,
6: yes.
7: before anything happens. You know, I'm a firm believer of praying it through.
6: Yes.
7: Praying it through, not allowing the adversary to overwhelm us, but praying it through. And you know what we talked the other night about waiting? Once we pray, we have to learn to wait.
6: And
7: I think that is very, very hard for most people. Yeah. Sometimes it's hard for me, depending on what it is.
6: Yeah, the situation. Yeah. That we're involved in, especially when somebody is in a tragedy.
7: Yes,
6: a tragic
7: you're waiting to see what is God going to do,
6: yeah.
7: how it's going to turn out. Mm-hmm. But nonetheless, we still have to learn to wait. And, you know, when I think about the scriptures and the individuals that God allowed to be placed in the Bible to give us courage, mm-hmm. you know, thinking about Job, that's not a fairy tale. That was real.
6: Yeah, okay. And I think God gives us Job, gives us Joseph, gives us Moses to let them know that, you know, this is reality of life.
7: It is.
6: And these people really went through some experience in life, and yet they
7: can learn about God from that.
6: And they got, because they died, you know, just like we are going to. But God gave us some examples of how we can live life and how we can live life victoriously.
7: That's it. Mm-hmm. He said, I came that you might have life and that more abundantly.
6: Mm-hmm.
7: You believe that tonight, somebody out there listening to me, Jesus Christ came so that we could have life and that more abundantly. So we have the gospel, which is the good news, the
6: yes.
7: death, burial, and resurrection of Jesus Christ. Grasp him, hold on to him. Let that be your driving force.